0: Hey, Jerry. It's Venus. Venus. Madonna calls. Put her on hold.
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2: From our Town Crier folder, I would like to share this announcement. There will be a memorial service for former WOMR DJ Ann Levine on August 15th. That's this coming Saturday. The memorial will take place at the Dennis Union Church in Dennis Village at 11 a.m. So that first set started off with the first three tracks from Madonna's 1998 album, Ray of Light. There was Drowned World, Substitute for Love, and then Swim, and then the title track, Ray of Light. And then I played I'm Not Madonna, which is not by Madonna. It is by Venus Delight featuring Jen Canetta. And that was from 2014, had lots of nice little Easter eggs in it. The next piece is also not by Madonna, but it is in on theme with A Taste of Provincetown. On my way here this evening, I was walking past the library and there was a busker, which is not unusual, but the busker was a young Bulgarian man playing the gaita, which is a bagpipe. And I'm going to play you a sample of that music right now. This is Rachenitsa by Krastyu Velikov.

So the next time you're walking down Commercial Street in Provincetown, I hope you'll keep an ear out for this gaita player, or there's also a young man who plays the accordion, as well as pickup bands and a number of singers and a marimba player and all sorts of talented young musicians trying to make their way here during the summer. Next up, a couple of my favorites. Some people, I think, love to hate this, but I'm actually a great fan of Madonna in Evita. And so I'm going to play Another Suitcase in Another Hall and Good Night and Thank You. Good Night and Thank You also features Antonio Banderas. And then I'm going to play my favorite track from Madonna's Madam X album, which is Medellin, which is a duet with Maluma.

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1: 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Next up is another track from Madam X. This is I Don't Search, I Find. And then we're going to pop back a couple of decades for Hung Up from Confessions on a Dance Floor.

We live between life and death, waiting to move on. And in the end, we accept it.

I'm Kenneth Sutton, and this has been The Musical Magpie. I hope you've enjoyed this little visit to the Provincetown musical scene with our homage to Madonna and our little detour to the street busker playing the gaita. I have two more tracks before Jeffrey Berg comes on with Mirrorball at 9. We're going to go all the way back to 1984 with Madonna's hit Borderline, and then another track from Ray of Light, Shanti Ashtangi. And I will see you next week.

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0: Welcome to your favorite drive-in theater and a sparkling new season. 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And there are always tasty snacks at our modern refreshment stand.
1: Thanks, folks. And once again, welcome back.

there's a beginning and an ending to this thing called life. But energy never dies. This is just a portal we're going through. Still, it's hard to let go, to let go, to let go, to let go, to let go.

and you're listening to WOMR 92.1 FM Provincetown, WFMR 91.3 FM Orleans. This is Jeffrey with you here tonight on Mirror Ball. Just played two tracks from Madonna, Fragile from her new album Confessions 2 and Lucky Star. Lucky Again from Likey Lee, the Horse Meat Disco remix. And Michael Jackson's Wanna Be Startin' Somethin', Nairobi's Funky Soul Makossa. And I found this 45 laying around the station in the used bin, in the freebie bin, on the private stock label Soulmate from Good Bread Alley from 1977. Did It My Own Way from Rye before that. And we opened the set with the sadly recently departed William Orbit, the brilliant musician and producer. His cover of Barber's Adagio for Strings. That was the Ferry Corsten remix.

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1: And crackers, Mr. Slappy. It's an honor to meet the Slap Happy sidekick of the socially distant and inappropriate music hour, which is on from 9 to midnight the first Wednesday of every month. Thank you for inviting me to this intervention. I've never been to one before.
2: Glad you're here, Alvin. We appreciate your work as a Federal Communications Commission intern monitoring the socially distant and inappropriate music hour, which is on from 9 to midnight the first

0: Yes, Alvin, did you know I have a law degree from the Douglas MacArthur School of Law and Dentistry?
1: And this is Reggie, the hearing impaired pirate parrot who repeats most things wrong.
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0: The socially distant and inappropriate music hour, the first Wednesday from 9 till midnight. 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

0: And that was George McRae's Kiss Me the Way I Like It. Olivia Newton-John's Heart Attack before that. And a delightful new single from Imperial Teen called Overdrive. We also listened to Casey and the Sunshine Band doing I Get Lifted. DeSoffer's remix of Party All the Time and Party Time from Tigga, Chris Lake, and A-Tig. Stephanie Mills' Put Your Body in It, Jungle's Casio, and three songs about the word this. This Will Be an Everlasting Love, Natalie Cole, This Time I Know It's For Real from Donna Summer, and This Could Be from Nia Archives. And if you're just tuning in, this is Jeffrey with you tonight on Mirror Ball, where we're playing dance, disco, and pop from the present and from the past.
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5: Ladies and gentlemen, you just entered in a world...

And that was the Soul Train Gang doing the Soul Train theme. Before that, we boarded the Love Train with the OJs. Kylie Minogue and Madonna joining forces on Love Sensation, the After Hours radio edit. And we opened the set with Belair, We Got the Funk, featuring Dimitri from Paris. 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

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journalists David Korn and Robert Kuttner, a musical tribute to Cole Porter, community readings of the poetry of the late Charles Coe, a theatrical reading of Thornton Wilder's Our Town, a vocal 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
1: A loser. A loser.
2: Hey, that's strange. Looks like everybody's out of the house.
0: They didn't want to stay home to see a loser.
1: A loser. Has to do whatever the winner says.

0: do whatever the winner said.
1: When will man ever learn that when he pollutes the air and the water, he declares war against nature? American International Pictures presents Frogs, the story of the day nature strikes back. It was bound to happen, but why now? Why did these particular people on that particular island face this particular kind of slithering, slimy terror? See Frogs, starring Ray Milland, Sam Elliott, Joan Van Ark, Adam Rourke, and Judy Pace. Frogs, an American International Picture, in color, rated PG. Frogs, today the pond, tomorrow the

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This is Jeffrey with you tonight. We listen to Don't Stop the Music from Yarbrough and Peoples. Two songs featuring the word frog. Frog Stomp from Floyd Newman and Froggy Style from Nuttin' Nice and K-Fingers. And two songs about losers. Beck's Loser, the Hot Tracks remix, and Tame Impala's Loser. Also heard Tame Impala doing Journey to the Real World from the Barbie soundtrack. And two Wizard of Oz cuts from Miko's album, Optimistic Voices and Ding Dong the Witch is Dead. 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Crystal Voice from the Firestarter soundtrack by Tangerine Dream, and a new song coming up from Carly Rae Jepsen.

You don't have to hurry, hang tough. You don't have to worry, in society the strong survive. So rap, sing, get a 9 to 5. With a little hard work and dedication, we'll pull

It's 11:30 here at WOMR. This is Jeffrey. You're listening to Mirror Ball, pop dance and disco from the past and present. We heard from Curtis Blow, Bustin' Loose and DeSoffer, Eddie Hendrix, Get the Cream Off the Top, The Sensations, Elton John, and Rose Gray. Paul Nichols doing Dancing with the Captain, and Carly Rae Jepsen before that. Don't Leave Me on the Dance Floor. This is Ray.

0: come on. Oh, yeah, 10-4, Big Ben, for sure, for sure. By golly, it's clean clear to Flagtown, come on. Yeah, it's a big 10-4 there, Big Ben. Yeah, we definitely got the front door, good buddy. Mercy sakes alive, looks like we got us a convoy.
1: It was the dark of the moon on the 6th of June in a Kenworth pulling logs. Cab over Pete with a reefer on and a Jimmy hauling hogs. We is heading for Bear on I-10 about a mile out of Shaky Town. I says, Pigpen, this here's a rubber duck and I'm about to put the hammer

0: about 10-4, about 5 miles or so. 10, roger, them hogs is getting intense up here.
1: By the time we got into Tulsa Town, we had 85 trucks in all. But they's a roadblock up on the Cloverleaf, and them bears was wall to wall. Yeah, them Smokies as thick as bugs on a bumper. They even had a bear in the air. I says, calling all trucks, this here is the duck. We about to go.

0: on that pig pen? Negatory, Big Ben. You're still too close. Yeah, them hulk is starting to close up my sinuses. Mercy sakes, you better back off another 10.
1: Well, we rolled up Interstate 44 like a rocket sled on rails. We tore up all of our swindle sheets and left them setting on the scales. By the time we hit that shy town, them bears was getting smart. They'd brought up some reinforcements from the Illinois National Guard. There's armored cars and tanks and jeeps and rigs of every size. Yeah, them chicken coops was full of bears and choppers filled the skies. Well, we shot the line, we went for broke with 1,000 screaming trucks and 11 long-haired friends of Jesus in a chartreuse microbus.
0: Hey, rubber duck to Sodbuster. Come on there, you have 10-4 Sodbuster. Listen, you want to put that microbus in behind that suicide jockey? Yeah, he's hauling dynamite and he needs all the help he can get.
1: Well, we laid a strip for the Jersey Shore and prepared to cross the line. I could see the bridge was lined with bears, but it didn't have a doggone dime. I says, Pigpen, this here's a rubber duck. We just ain't a gonna pay no toll. So we crashed the gate doing 98. I says, let them truckers.

Omaha, belly ought to know what to do with them hogs out there for sure. Well, mercy sakes, good buddy, we're going to back on out here, so keep the bugs off your glass and the bears off your...

It's almost midnight here in Provincetown. We've been listening to Mirror Ball. We heard Captain and Tennille covering Happy Together, A Fantasy. C.W. McCall's Convoy. And two songs from Reese. A cover of Little Lies. And Robbie Rivera's remix of They Say Vision. And just a few more tracks for you tonight before I sign off. Hope everybody has a wonderful week ahead.

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right, that was Somos with When You Pass from their 2019 Temple of Plenty album. My late son Phil Haggerty on guitar, as well as Justin Hahn. Love the way they play together. Mike Benoit on drums. Mike Ferrantino on bass and vocals. And this is Rick Haggerty with Kicking It Worldwide. Thank you, Joey, for that wonderful Kicking It Worldwide promo. I'm featuring the coolest new tune drop highlights from early to mid-August and other related tunes. I'm up to number 130 in my series of new tune and new live music event drops. You can follow me on Facebook if you would, please. Facebook.com/RickHaggertyVictor. Haggerty is spelled H-A-G-G-E-R-T-Y. Also on Instagram, @kickinit_worldwide, and Blue Sky as well. Well, I've got the new stuff, and I'm going to mention the live music events. Not much on the music playing on that end this week. You're also going to hear Climate Connections as well. Don't forget, I'm on YouTube and archive.org. Those are video and audio of many of my past shows. Well, as far as new music drops, there are album releases out. The Mountain Goats, Days, Kiwi Jr. blowing up. And I've got Citizen with Halcyon Blues, John Carpenter with Cathedral, Chiasmos with Two Reworked. As far as that's the first set. As far as festivals, check your calendars as well, but there's the Untold Festival in Romania. Early August, featuring massive EDM and pop headliners like Kygo and Louis Capaldi. And there's a Torbertal Festival in Rothenburg, Germany. And that's bringing top-tier alternative and rock acts to the historic German venue. We've also got the Brack Rock in Belgium. That's catering to international punk rock fans with a heavy-hitting underground lineup. And last in Helsinki, Finland, it's the Flow Festival, right at the beginning of August, as I said, showcasing indie, electronic, and experimental art pop. Well, thanks so much for joining me on this wonderful, what I consider vital journey of musical discovery. I find it healing every single day, and why not learn new stuff, right? It's a pleasure to be with you. Please relax and enjoy the music. Gonna get that to you right now.

3 years on the local circuit, played twice at the county fair, and the second time Ben, our friend who worked the business, and said a guy from a label was there. There were two more like him at the next show, staring us down like hawks. And there was love in the air, and all the money was there, and we were going on tour with Candlebox.

All right, there we go. That was Laced by Kiasmas with Richika Nair and Nina Keith, among others. That's from the 2026 reworked album. Before that, we heard Lord of the Underground, John Carpenter, Cody Carpenter, Daniel Davies, their 2026 single. And thank you, Dan Williams, for the Kickin' It Worldwide promo. Thank you so much. Before that, we heard a single from Citizen, I Can See You From Here. And we also heard Kiwi Jr. from a couple from their 2026 Blowing Up album. And I'm sorry, with Citizen, another single we heard, Halcyon. And then Kiwi Jr. with a couple of tunes from their 2026 Blowing Up album. That was Photos of the Reenactment, as well as Blowing Up. And we kicked it off with the Mountain Goats, two brand new singles. That was Candlebox and Charlie Sheen Reaches Out to the Feds. That is the Mountain Goats. Gotta love that title. Coming up, I've got Sons of Sevilla, Arlo Parks, and Corto Alto, and Anais. So let's highlight Sons of Sevilla, in English indie psychedelic soul duo performed by brothers Henry and Reuben Smith from Featherstone, West Yorkshire. They're known for a sun-soaked, genre-blending sound inspired by childhood trips

elementary age kids. I've taught middle school and high school too. Let's move on to that set. Rick Haggerty here with Kickin' It Worldwide. If you're new to Kickin' It, welcome. And if you've been listening for a while, welcome back. I'm featuring the coolest new tune drop highlights from early to mid-August and other related tunes. And I mentioned events that are going on globally. Show the music. Here we go.

right, there we go. We've got April by Quarto Alto and Anais. That's from the 2026 Some Small Fortune album. Before that, Arlo Parks with a couple of tunes. Beams from the 2026 Ambiguous Desire album. And Floette, brand new single. There are two brand new singles before that from Sons of Sevilla. That was Drive By Honey and the really cool tune, It Could Be Today. All right, hope you enjoyed that set. Coming up in the next set, I've got the drums with Mayro, as well as Wolf Alice. And I've got Faina Hughes and Lucy Dacus. This is Rick Haggerty. Hope you're enjoying the tune so far. So much new stuff. Why? Kind of overwhelming in a way, isn't it? I enjoy it every week, though. Hope you do as well. I'm at rickkarma15@gmail.com. If you've got new music or comments on my sets, rickkarma15@gmail.com. 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Thanks for tuning in.

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All right, there we go. That was Enemies. Jordan Raquet, brand new single. Lucy Dacus before that, another brand new single from called Clay Pigeons. And two from Fanna Hughes from the 2026 Catch and Release album. We heard Stowaway and Recognize. And we also heard a brand new single from Wolf Alice. Really nice one. That was Hammond's Song, kicking off hour two. And if you heard the last song from hour one, that was It Didn't Matter from The Drums and Moreau, their 2026 single. Rick Haggerty here, featuring the coolest new tune drop highlights from early to mid-August 2026 and other related tunes, volume 130 in my series of new music drops with live music events mentioned and even played sometimes more recently. It's kicking it worldwide. Coming up in my next set, I've got Martin Luke Brown, Medium Build, Jason Painter, Damian Gerardo, Richard Spaven, and Ancient Infinity Orchestra. I'm going to highlight Martin Luke Brown, a British singer, songwriter, multi-instrumentalist, and producer from Leicester. Based in London, he creates soulful, emotionally honest, modern pop and folk-infused music. He's a founding member of the indie supergroup Fizz, alongside Orla Gartland, Dodie, and Greta Isaac. Also got Jason Painter, a Canadian singer-songwriter from Mississauga, Ontario, known for his dreamy genre-blending music that mixes alternative R&B, folk, hip-hop, and bedroom pop. And you can hear his catalog online for sure. So thanks for tuning in. I do appreciate it. Hope you're enjoying your summer and you've got plenty of music to go along with it. I've got a new pool set up, doing a little swimming and a lot of skimming, covering, uncovering. I'm power washing the vinyl fence around it and other places as well. Got a new little battery operated compressor, right? No diesel or anything like that, you know, gasoline. Just plug it in to my house. Oh, I've got solar panels coming to charge it as well. You know, do what I can to stay off the grid. I've got a hybrid luxury car, really. A little older, you know, within my means. And let's see, battery operated snowblower. Need that in the wintertime here in New England. And battery-operated lawnmower, although I have somebody do the lawn in the summer when it's really hot. Gets a little overwhelming for me. So I'm doing what I can. Tell me what you're doing to reduce the global warming issues. Yeah, sure. So reach out, rickkarma15@gmail.com. If you didn't listen to the first hour, love to hear from you. Enjoy the music. Here we go.

right. My goodness. That was Illuminations, the Ancient Infinity Orchestra, the 2026 album. It's all about liberation. Before that, we heard Out of the Quiet from Richard Spavin from the 2026 Light of Day album. We have a couple of several other 2026 singles, brand new stuff from Damian Jurado, Gary's Hand, Jason Painter, It's Not About Me, and Medium Build, Home Depot. Very cool song. We kicked it off with Martin Luke Brown. Very nice stuff in its own right. This Is Me Now from the 2025 Man Oh Man Deluxe Album. And Back of My Mind from the 2026 Aching for Everyone Album. Well, I hope you've enjoyed my run of new music drops. Pretty much the whole show this time. And there is much more of Kickin' It Worldwide coming right up. Thanks for tuning in, and please do stick around.

0: I'm Dr. Anthony Lizerwitz, and this is Climate Connections. Winters in Western Oregon tend to be cool and rainy, but summers are usually very dry. So many farmers in the region irrigate their crops, and much of the water they use comes from rivers that are fed by mountain snowpack. But as the climate warms, that snowpack is shrinking.
1: It is over time going to really impact how people irrigate their crops.
0: That's Gabrielle Rush McNally of the Dry Farming Institute. Her group helps farmers in the region learn how to grow crops including tomatoes, melons, beans, and squash without irrigating during the dry summer season. For example, they can help their soil retain moisture from winter rains by mulching and adding compost to their fields. And spacing plants more widely can help them develop longer roots to access water that's held deeper in the soil. The Dry Farming Institute teaches farmers about these methods and tests crop varieties to identify which can thrive in dry farm conditions.
1: We also encourage a lot of experimentation and then knowledge sharing to see like what works in a particular context.
0: So even if they do not stop watering entirely, farmers can reduce how much they rely on irrigation as the climate warms and water becomes scarcer. Climate Connections is produced by the Yale Center for Environmental Communication. To learn more about climate change, visit climateconnections.org.
2: 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Hope you're doing something as well to help reduce global warming. 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This is Daily Encouragement by the late, great Daisaku Ikeda, former president of the Sokogakkai Buddhist Organization, of which I am a part. 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Quote, when we change, the world changes. The key to all change is in our inner transformation. A change of our hearts and minds. This is human revolution. We all have the power to change. When we realize this truth, we can bring forth that power anywhere, anytime, and in any situation. Boy, isn't that the truth? It's really up to us, isn't that right? Well, I hope you've enjoyed my show. Please do follow Kicking It Worldwide once again on Facebook. That's at facebook.com/RickHaggertyVictor. Spelled H-A-G-G-E-R-T-Y. Hope you'll go there. You know, this is a volunteer global effort. And you can also follow me on Instagram at kickingit_worldwide and Blue Sky as well. Well, I hope to catch you right here next week for another stellar edition of Kicking It Worldwide. Rick Haggerty, do have a great week. We're going to close it out with Joey's request. This is Fireball from Pitbull from the 2014 Globalization album. So, you know, get out and, you know, enjoy the summer. Do what you can. Be with friends, family, whatever, even for some of those ups and downs, as we all know. And if you're driving around, please do drive safely. As I've said before, you know it. I drive the speed limit. People pass me all the time. But I just, you know, on the country roads or whatever, or around town, I just stay, you know, hope that my the battery kicks in, you know, because I have a hybrid. It's kind of a passive hybrid. But I also save money on the highway, too. So have a fabulous week. And again, please do drive safely. Take care. Here we go.
3: Mr. Worldwide to infinity. You know the roof on fire. 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

This time in the Global Village, some world jazz fusion sounds as we highlight artists who bring together jazz and a variety of influences from all over the globe. We will get things underway with some music from acclaimed fusion guitarist Al Di Meola, who's increasingly been interested in bringing flamenco and tango music into his work. Here, in fact, Tango Suite Part 1 from his World Symphonia release as we begin this visit to the Global Village.

the great Manu Dibango here in the Global Village from Live 91, and they're with Duke in Bushland, and a few little Duke Ellington quotes that worked their way into that one. Manu Dibango was actually first influenced by jazz, and counted Duke Ellington as one of his first major influences, and he would incorporate that with the music of Cameroon and more in his work. As we are highlighting some global jazz fusion, this time here in the Global Village, we also heard some music from Bocante, some of the members of Snarky Puppy, part of that lineup, and they were joined by the Metropole Orchestra that have worked with an array of different artists and variety of styles of music, including jazz, and they're together on the What Heat album with Fam. And we began with Al Di Meola from his World Symphonia album with the Tango Suite Part 1. Al Di Meola, who started his career in Return to Forever, launched into quite energetic fusion career, and in more recent years has been increasingly exploring acoustic music and especially drawing on tango and flamenco influences in his work. So starting out with him, and again from the World Symphonia album here in the Global Village. A little break, and when we return, we've got another guitarist from Brazil, Diego Figueiredo, and some music from his album My World. Some great American and Brazilian jazz artists who joined him on the project, including Nilson Mata and Duduka de Fonseca, Elio Alves, Ken Poplowski, and Nicholas Payton. We'll hear Cachote from that release in just a minute when we're back in the Global Village.

Some fun stuff there from bassist Joey Altruda, a release that he did called Kingston Cocktail. And he was joined by some great folks helping out, including the legendary Ernest Ranglin, out of Jamaica, a guitarist who worked on a lot of ska and reggae things. But jazz, really, one of his first inspirations. He is there as part of the lineup, so too jazz tenor saxophonist Plas Johnson. On the Hammond B3, it was Red Young, also Willie McNeil on drums, and Luca Brandoli on percussion. Kingston Cocktail, again, the album from Joey Altruda, and an Ernest Ranglin song, Count On Me, is what we just heard. We also heard Cal Jader, who was one of the pioneers of West Coast Latin jazz, drawing on both Afro-Cuban and Brazilian influences in his work. A release called Catch the Groove that featured live performances from the mid-60s came out about 60 years or so after first being performed and recorded. Rare recordings that finally seeing the light of day, and some neat stuff that was part of that release. We heard the Claire Fisher favorite Morning from Cal Jader's Catch the Groove. And we started with Brazilian guitarist Diego Figueiredo from his My World album and a piece called Quixote. Now here in the Global Village, where we're highlighting some world jazz fusion sounds this time. And after a short break, we've got another guitarist, Indian slide guitarist Debashish Bhattacharya, who did an interesting project called Joy Guru that featured him along with two members of the Polish alt jazz scene, Wojtek Trzasik and Hubert Zemler, the Joy Guru album. We'll hear Night Rider from that when we return in just a minute here in the Global Village.

the father of Ethio Jazz, the one and only Mulatu Astatke from his album Mulatu Steps Ahead with Boogaloo, and Knight Rider from Indian slide guitarist Debashish Bhattacharya from the Joy Guru album. As we've been highlighting some world jazz fusion sounds this time here in the Global Village. Full playlist of all of our selections for this and all of our shows, information about upcoming programs, world music news, videos, related items that we post all on our Facebook page. 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Global Village is a production of KMUW, Wichita Public Radio. I'm Chris Heim. Thanks for being with us here in the Global Village. One last one from a marvelous release that jazz fusion violinist Jean-Luc Ponty did, drawing on a variety of different styles of music from across Africa, the Chocola album, and hear from it, Saka Saka.

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4: 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We move indoors to the auditorium if the weather is not suitable for the courtyard. The Faux Pas is Thursday, August 13th. Virtuosity on the fiddle, mandolin, guitar, saxophone, and bass, plus Brother Harmonies, fresh from Grey Fox Bluegrass and Ossipee Valley festivals. Is it bluegrass? Not usually. Old time, occasionally. Is it Celtic? Can't quite say that. Is it folk? Americana? Jazz, singer, songwriter? None of the above. But members of the Paws have deep ties to all of these traditions and blend their elements effortlessly. Purchase tickets and get more information and links to the artists performing at cranfest.net.

0: From the concert halls to the juke joints, from churches to festivals in the fields, welcome to another episode of Bill Street Caravan, celebrating the sounds of Memphis for more than 20 years.
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2: And I'm Jared Boyd.
0: This week on Bill Street Caravan, we have soul man Don Bryant with the Bow Keys. Coming up right now on Bill Street Caravan.
2: Hey, Pat.
0: Hey, JB.
2: This week we've got a man I love to call the soul survivor, Don Bryant, along with the Bow Keys.
0: If you're unfamiliar with either act, they've both got their own interesting paths which have led them to come together in recent years.
2: Don, born and raised in South Memphis, rose to prominence in the 1960s as a singer in Memphis's burgeoning rhythm and blues scene, first under the tutelage of disc jockey Dick Kane Cole and later with Willie Mitchell's band.
0: He was known for having an over-the-top stage presence during Mitchell's gigs at the Plantation Inn in West Memphis, Arkansas, just over the bridge here. Don didn't just sing, but he danced his way into the hearts of adoring clubgoers.
2: After an accident during a road trip, Mitchell sidelined the band, focusing their efforts to the studio. Bryant effectively went solo, releasing his debut LP, Precious Soul, with Mitchell as a producer on High Records in 1969.
0: However, Don would soon turn away from performing, making inroads as a hit songwriter for Mitchell's acts. After much success, he'd eventually turn away from secular music altogether, and he would only return to recording in the studio for the occasional gospel project.
2: Howard Grimes and Archie Hubby Turner, alums of Willie Mitchell's band during Bryant's tenure with the group, would find themselves playing with the Bow Keys, a group led by producer Scott Beaumont.
0: Scott inquired about Don, and Howard and Hubby helped lure Don into the fold at Scott's Electrophonic Studios.
2: There, Don, Scott, Howard, Hubby, and many of the Bow Keys in an all-star ensemble of musicians from across generations of Memphis music got together to craft Don's comeback album, 2017's Don't Give Up on Love.
0: It was a big family affair, with Charles Hodges on organ, Percy Wiggins, Susan Marshall, and the sensational Barnes Brothers among the list of backing vocals, and our very own Bill Street Caravan engineer Adam Hill behind the boards.
2: I can only imagine that those sessions were on fire. But Don himself has told me before that getting back into the studio felt like fitting into an old glove.
0: And since he's been back on stage, you can tell Don has taken to being a star soul man once again.
2: He and the Bow Keys have gotten quite the routine down together, touring Europe just last year with their act.
0: Having them home always makes for an amazing evening, filled with incredible music and energy.
2: Here's a bit of that energy just for our fans listening in. Here's Don Bryant and the Bow Keys live on Bill Street Caravan.

0: 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Y'all give it up for Mr. Don Bryant.
1: That was Don Bryant and the Bo Keys live on Bill Street Caravan. 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
2: We'll be back with more music from the man and the band in a bit.

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1: 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The soundtrack of America was made in Tennessee. We're back, and we've got a stellar performance by Don Bryant and the Bo Keys on the show today.
0: Of course, many folks may have known Don Bryant as a songwriter behind Ann Peebles' hit record, I Can't Stand the Rain.
1: Don would write many songs for Ann, who folks also likely would know would go on to be his wife.
0: Well, there's that one song he wrote for her, about her, for her to sing about herself in first person.
1: Yes, 99 Pounds was a cute song when Ann recorded it in 1971, but it's about to become cute all over again in a brand new way. I've heard Don's upcoming record, and he covers it.
0: So wait a minute. Does that mean that Don wrote a song for her to sing about herself, just so he could turn around and sing it 50 years later?
1: Bingo. There are several covers on the album, from songs Don wrote and performed for himself and songs he wrote for other people. I don't want to spoil it, but there's one song he covered from a session Willie Mitchell did at Royal for an out-of-town artist. Scott suggested Don sing it, but Don tells me he kind of forgotten that he wrote it.
0: Well, the man has obviously written a lot of songs.
1: Yeah, and even when he stopped performing and spent several decades in relative obscurity in the Memphis music scene, Don says he just kept writing. When Scott invited him to record new material, he had folders and folders of ideas ready to go.
0: And we're ready to get back to hear some more of this amazing man of Memphis music. Here's Don Bryant and the Bo Keys.

I love you. Oh, I love you. Woo! Woo! You make me feel like a man wanna feel when he's getting all the love he can bear.

0: you?
1: Well, here on the Bill Street Caravan, this week we have Mr. Don Bryant. How does it feel to have this new record coming out?
2: Oh, it feels good, man. I'm excited, like I am about the other albums. I'm excited about it.
1: This is the second record that you've done with Scott Bomar and Electrophonic Studios. What do you think that it's brought out of you now that you're on your second record with this arrangement?
2: I'm happy to be with somebody like Scott because he's shown that he knows what he's doing. And I'm glad to be back into the music business. It's great. It's great.
1: You Make Me Feel is the name of the new record. And what is your inspiration to be able to record these sort of really moving records?
2: Well, you know, I've been writing for so long, man, and I've never stopped. When ideas come to me, I like to jot down titles or a few lines come to me. I enjoy doing this. I enjoy telling the stories musically. Mm-hmm.
1: Well, you've been at this for quite a while. Take me back, if you can, to your early days. I know you grew up and your father was a singer.
2: Well, yeah, you're right. My father had a gospel quartet, and they used to rehearse at our home. And we used to sit down and just sit around and listen to them harmonize. That must have touched my soul because that's what kept me going into music. And me and my brothers got together and we started singing gospel songs, imitating them, you know. And as they grew older, they moved in different directions. And, you know, I never gave up. So here I am still doing the same thing and enjoying it every minute of it.
1: When you were traveling with Willie Mitchell's band and you guys were going far and wide, there are some expert players who I think deserve mention if there's ever an opportunity to give them a mention. Who were some of the other people who were on the road with you guys and playing in nightclubs in Memphis through that band?
2: Well, on a lot of occasions, Kenny Hodges, Leroy Hodges, Tywood, and I can't think of the horn players or what have you right now, but it was a tight situation. They knew what I was doing, and I could hear what they were doing. And it made the situation to me seem much easier because I was enjoying it, too.
1: Absolutely.
2: And I was trying to convey to the audience to make sure that they were enjoying listening and dancing and what have you.
1: Who were some of the people who were fun to work with when you were in those writing sessions once you guys were in the studio?
2: Well, when I had the opportunity and got with Willie Mitchell to sing, there were, you know, artists coming in and out that he was recording. I did some recording on me. Then a lot of other

0: different artists start coming in, and all of a sudden a young lady walked in the studio by the name of Ann Peebles. She kind of took over everything, that voice she had. And on occasion, I still work with Lily, but in the studio, they had the opportunity to concentrate on her. So I saw what was going on, so I kind of moved over into the writing position, and it kind of stuck with me, and I kind of stuck with that for a long time.
1: How do you tap into these situations that other people around you are going through?
0: Just talking to people and hearing some of the things that were going on. And like at that time, music and songs and writing songs was just in my heart. And I don't know, the least little thing I hear, if it caught me, I'd be sitting down the next few minutes trying to write a song on some of the things that, you know, people would talk about, just having conversations. Like everybody had a story to tell.
1: Being that you can't get out on the road right now, you have this new record that is coming out. How do you continue to stay engaged with your fans, and particularly how are you doing? You know, this is a tough time for artists right now.
0: I'm doing pretty good, and as usual, I'm still writing songs. That keeps my mind occupied with something that I feel good doing. I'm looking forward to, in the future, near future, hopefully, you know, recording again in the studio. Looking forward, whenever it comes, to get back and doing it on stage again and just giving it all I got.
1: Well, you talk about the music being something you love, and it's obvious to see that your wife, Ann Peebles, is also your greatest love. How has it been to support one another through music, and particularly during a time like this, after these so many years, still being able to have love and to have this music that you guys share?
0: Well, one thing I can see is we both love the music thing so much, and we still listen to some of the tapes and different things and CDs that she did, some that I did, and a lot of times, you know, we still sit down and write mm-hmm. songs together. You know, she'll come up with an idea and we'll sit down and work on it until we get it going little by little. We may not finish it up at that time, but it's there. The idea is there. And hey, just enjoying one another, you know, reminiscing on a lot of the things that we had done together and traveling and what have you, you know, it makes up for the time. It does.
1: That's fantastic. The last time that I saw you both together was at the Memphis Music Hall of Fame, and your performance, it seemed like a dedication directly to her. How did it feel to sing that passionately? It seemed like you were singing directly to your love. Is that true?
0: Yes, yes. Whenever she's in the audience, I can't help that. I've got to sing. I've got to dedicate it to her. And after these years, and still have that love going, and that means something.
1: Well, Don Bryant, a.k.a. Mr. Rhythm, it's always a great pleasure when we can have you on the show, and when I can just be in your presence and be in awe of your talent and your grace. And so I want to thank you particularly for taking the time to give us a call today. We couldn't be together in person for obvious reasons, but any time that we can feel your presence is amazing.
0: Well, thank you so much, and I thank you for allowing me this opportunity.
1: Absolutely. Well, we'll be looking for You Make Me Feel due out in June, and we hope to be able to continue to spread your music and your message through the virtual space and through the audio space and where else it might be able to reach people. So we'll be seeing you soon.
0: All right. Thank you so much. All right. Take care.
1: Thank you. Have a great evening.
0: All right.
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0: That was Don Bryant and the Bo Keys. If you'd like to keep up with Don, find him on Facebook. And if you'd like to keep up with the Bo Keys, their website is thebokeys.com.
1: Of course, when Don's feeling up to it, he and the Bo Keys are touring all over the world, not just in Memphis. In the meantime, if you can't catch him in person, keep an ear out for his newest release on Fat Possum Records.
0: His new record, of course, is produced by Scott Bomar and features the Bo Keys, members of the High Rhythm Section, and several exciting surprise guests. 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

Welcome aboard, my friends. You are tuned to Modern Jet Set. Thank you for flying the fancy skies. My name is Iris Berkeley. I am your pilot and your flight attendant for flight number 310 of the soundtrack to your utterly fabulous secret agent oh-so-funky life. And we took off from Quebec this time, alt-pop from Quebec's Vincent Roberge as Les Louanges, the song was correct from 2026. And we've got the No Twist in the background right now. The giant German ensemble is back with their first album as a whole group in nearly three decades. It's called News from Planet Zombie from 2026. This song's called Propeller. We are 100% jet-powered on this flight, though, and if you need to page any of our in-flight crew, that's real easy to do. Just hit that button above your head with a picture of a disco ball on it, and someone will be around to help you out shortly. You can also email the flight deck if you'd like anytime, day or night, at mail@modernjetset.com. We've got a little bit of everything in this flight. Something is sure to please, so let us know if you need anything at all. Kick back, relax, and thanks for flying.

Thank you for flying with Modern Jet Set. I am Iris Berkeley. We're about a third of the way into this hour-long flight, and yes, you are hearing what you think you are hearing with a twist. It is, of course, Black Magic Woman, made famous by Santana. This version, though, is from Khun Nareen's Electric Fin Band, multi-generational psych rockers from rural Thailand on an innovative leisure recording from 2026 just called 3. Babe Rainbow before that was something new. We heard Waterfall, a single from the Australian North Coast psych rockers, preceded by Arlo Parks and Heaven from her third record, Ambiguous Desire, London Gone LA artist, 2026 transgressive release, and started off that set with Smidley, third album from Connor Murphy's solo project called Murphy Horse from 2026. That song featured Lucy Dacus and it was called Capstone. We're going to keep these psych rock vibes going strong for a little while. You need anything at all, it's mail at modernjetset.com. So let's just keep on this trip together, shall we?

A Brazilian classic from the 70s to bring us to the halfway point of today's modern jet set flight. That was Os Ingenuos with Garotinha Teimosa. Before that, something new from The Empress, although that sounded pretty much in that classic psych rock vein. We heard the title track from 2026's Fortune Teller from Paul Osborne of Project Gemini and Paul Elliott of Pleasurewood. And to kick off that set, Societe 25, powerhouse trio. That's Merv Erdem of Kit Sebastian, guitarist and producer Glenn Fallows of Globeflower Masters, and Paul Elliott again. The song we heard was Jan from 2026's Yegara. So like I said, we're halfway through today's Modern Jet Set Flight. The second half has so much in store. Keep those passports out, you're going to need them. And thanks as always for flying the fancy skies.

You're flying with Modern Jet Set. Thank you for joining us on this hour-long escapade through the fancy skies. We got some classic reggae in the background from Roland Alfonso, a.k.a. the chief musician, the late Scatolites founder and tenor sax player with 1,000 tons of megaton. The Frighteners before that from their 2016 Soul Gone Rock Steady release Nothing More to Say. We heard Purple and something new from Kelly Finnegan. He's got an August 2026 collection on Coal Mine called B-Side Singles and Forgotten Gems, and the B-side we heard was The Hurting Truth, and kicked it all off with the Butt Shakers. They're out of Lyon, France. We heard Never Enough from 2021's Arcadia. If you need more of this yourself, you are in luck. You can always find an instant replay of this most recent flight on modernjetset.com, as well as archives and other sorts of fantastic info for you frequent flyers. Or just say hi if you'd like, anytime at all, at mail@modernjetset.com. A couple of new releases to see us gently to the ground, so just kick back and relax. Thanks for flying. It's Modern Jet Set.

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1: Not on the wave, not on the hush. Hop on the train, hop on the bus. Hop on the wave, hop on the buzz. Hop on the plane, hop on with us. Flew home, then I flew out. Flew up the road to the luau. Few tunes out, what they gonna do out? Few tunes out, what they gonna do out?

handful, opening doors, turn heads and handles. A few new viewpoints, can't miss a move, kung fu poise. I'ma hit a few new joints, two moves come through with a new noise. Few Brits and a few Deutsch, few phone calls and a few coins, few girls and a few boys, few books and a few

And friends, we are beginning our final descent here on Modern Jet Set, accompanied by Athabasca, the Italian desert jazz rock trio with a song called Hell Dorado. Before that, Alawiya, debut full length from the London-based Egyptian-Ethiopian multi-hyphenate. We heard City of Symbols from 2026's Zero, The Offline with La Vie Bored from Revisé from 2026, and Atmosphere, the Minnesota hip-hop legends from 2025's Gestures. We heard Really. I'm Iris Berkeley. I want to sincerely thank you for joining me on today's Flight of Fancy. Until next week, may your champagne flute overfloweth, and I'll meet you right back here next time for another extra fancy flight. If you happen to dig on any of today's selections, do not forget, you can find this most recent flight and a full show archive whenever you need a getaway. Click on over to modernjazzset.com for that. But until we meet again, stay safe, stay sane, stay sassy, and most importantly, stay sexy, my friends.

0: The Squid Jiggers Blend, 3 hours of garageophonic surfadelic activationism inspired primitive chunka chunka power pop punk, Wednesday morning, 6 to 9 a.m. here on WOMR. 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
1: I don't even know where to begin. 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We got a website and a mobile app for that as well. Matty Dread at your service, whipping up another batch. And another place I can start is by acknowledging our new sustaining member, somebody who has fully invested in the madness. So John Rimbach, thank you very much, my friend. A pleasure doing business with you, and now even a Cape Codder. So we got Nick in Chicago and David on Nantucket, which is, you know, Cape Cod adjacent. And thrilled to have Nick and David along for the ride, and John as well. And if you want to put something on it, you are always welcome. Hit the donate button on that aforementioned website or mobile app. And during regular business hours, you can enjoy our signature customer service by calling 508-487-2619. And with those formalities having been dispensed with, let's get to some music. And we're starting out with the Beat Bronco Organ Trio.

On my way out the joint, this foxy mama slid my way. Thought she'd catch a rap, but it sure enough wasn't her day. My getaway was quick, I would've made Superman look sad. Cause everyone knows, I'm the one and only

That was fun. That was a couple of flute tunes in a row there, I think, if my ears don't deceive me. That was Spinning Wheel by the great Phil Upchurch. Before that was Lope Song, performed by Eddie Roberts and the Fire Eaters off of their record Burn. Before that was my new favorite band called Norside. We heard Fat Cat from their debut release, Mean Streets. Their second record came out just recently on Eddie Roberts' Color Red record label, and I think I might dip into that record later in this set as well, just because, like I said, I recently discovered Norside, N-O-R-S-I-D, and yeah, I'm all up in it, on repeat at my house, Norside. Before that, we had On the Spot Trio with the title track from their record, Shag. A little twist on Shaft, I think, in the lyrics or spoken segment of that track. Big Spender Trio with Cold Start, with that came off of their Along for the Ride EP. And we started out with Beat Bronco Organ Trio off of their record Road Trip. We heard Easy Baby. And we're jumping right back into the music, because I'm feeling it, and I would like to continue to have this feeling. This is the Krasno Moore Project covering Billie Eilish, I think.

the great Lonnie Smith on the Blue Note record label from the album Move Your Hand. That's a track called Dancing in an Easy Groove. Matty Dread, your selector. I got time for one more if I move quick. Let you know that before Lonnie Smith, we heard Fat Produce with the title track from their LP Fresh Squeeze, and the Krasno Moore Project with Lost Cause. I want to squeeze this next one in because it's crucial, because it's Grant Green. Thanks for listening, everybody.

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Good morning. It's 6 o'clock. My name's Gary. I'm going to be sitting in for Tony today. Thanks to Matt for sharing some of his madness with us this morning. Starting things off with the Dutch surf rock band Les Robots and a track called An Alarming Start.

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So many genres, mixed genres, so much cross-pollination. Who can keep up? It ain't me, babe. 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I'm Robert Johnson, and the show is Blackfish Creek. 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

Well, it's coming up on to 620 here at WOMR in Provincetown. We just heard a Detroit band featuring the Motor City Madman, Ted Nugent. That was the Amboy Dukes with Journey to the Center of Your Mind, the title track from their 1968 LP. Surfers from Toronto, Mark Malibu and the Wasagas. Title track from their 2026 release, Knock Me Out, was the track. The only single from this New Jersey band, Ambulance, from 1980, gave us It's All Up to You, with Richie Ramone helping out on drums. The Dictators, I Live for Cars and Girls, from 1975's Go Girl Crazy. We took it from a 2026 compilation, CBGB New York City Soundtracks, 1975 to 1986. From the UK, the Boo Radleys gave us Wake Up Boo, from 1995's Wake Up. And the Dutch surf rock band Les Robots, with an alarming start, from 2026's Intermission, Optagon.

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Well, the time is 6:40 here at WOMR. My name's Gary, sitting in for Tony today till 9 o'clock. That was Japanese guitar hero Takeshi Tarochi in the Blue Jeans. In 2011's Nippon Guitars, that was Suguru Eliki Bushi. Before that, from L.A., The Girls. From 1965, we heard the track My Baby. Canadian-American surf band The Other Timelines gave us Saboteur from 2026 Heathen's

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We'll start next set off as a group called The Freak Scene, a studio band from 1967. One of the members was David Bromberg. This is a track called A Million Grains of Sand.

0: Seat period, don't you steady. Yes, sir. Right, all three, sir. Don't you steady. Thank you, sir. Don't you steady.
1: Thank you.
0: Thank you, sir. Very much. Good night, sir. Don't you steady. Yes, sir. Good night.

0: Yes, sir. Right, all three, sir. Dial union is steady. Thank you, sir. Dial union is steady.
1: Thank you.
0: Thank you, sir.
2: Well, that was a London band called the Bulldog Breed from their only album from 1969, Made in England. We heard the track Paper Man, a surf supergroup of sorts. Frankie in the Pool Boys gave us Super Bloom from 2025's Endless Drummer. And the Freak Scene started that show off with A Million Grades of Sand from the 1967 album Psychedelic Soul. Next up, we got the Long Island band, the Lemon Twists.

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0: You said they done cut whiskey out, let you have a little wine.
1: Where did you go in the 1930s when you wanted some of the groundbreaking music that would become rock and roll?
0: I don't like it, I know. I don't like it, you know.
1: Sometimes you just went to church. You're on the Soundbeat.
0: Some folks get drunk every once in a while just to speak their sober mind. And when they get caught in the trap, they want to put all the blame on shine. God don't like it, I know. Oh no, he don't like it.
1: You're listening to Drinking Shine, an OK 78 from 1930, performed by Elder Charlie Beck. He was pastor of the Way of the Cross Church of God in Christ in Buffalo, New York. Beck would make about 60 recordings in his second career, though he viewed it as an integral part of his preaching. Said Beck, "No use letting the devil have all the good music."

0: I know.
1: Beck may not be regularly named as a progenitor of rock and roll, but he probably should be. We'll show you why right now at soundbeat.org. Soundbeat is produced at the Belfer Audio Archive, Syracuse University Libraries. I'm Brett Barry.

Well, the time is 7:05 here at WOMR. My name's Gary, sitting in for Tony today till 9 o'clock. We just heard some Boston College students from 1968, the Beacon Street Union with The Clown Died in Marvin Gardens, a title track from their 1968 album. From Tucson, Arizona, The Desert Undertones was the instrumental Dead Eye from 2025's Own Regalia. And The Shivers gave us Hold On from 2006, Lost Hits from Milwaukee's first family of power pop, 1979 to 1982. And we opened that set up with The Lemon Twigs from Long Island, Look for Your Mind, a title track from their 2026 recording. 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

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Welcome to the Jets Rock and Roller Palace. 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

Well, the time is 7:20 here at WOMR in Provincetown. We just heard The Scruffs from Memphis, 1977, You're No Fun, from a soul jazz compilation called Power Pop for the Now Generation, 1977 to 1981, 2026 LP. The Woggles with Will of the Wisp from 2026's Stop and Take a Minute, B-Sides and Rarities. Instrumental group from Mexico City, Los Reindeers. The track was called Storm Surf from 2023's Surf Beat 23. Boston's The Peppermint Kicks for the 2026 single Shaking Underground. And the Jelly Bean Bandits from their self-titled 1967 album, we heard Poor Precious Dreams.

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Well, next up, we've got television.

Well, from Northern Ireland, those were the Inflatable Dolls with punk rock guitars and girls. Title track from their 2025 release. From Swansea, Mass to Tangerine Zoo. Nature's Children from the 1968 self-titled recording. Instrumental premier surf rock guitarist from Down Under and member of the Atlantics, Martin Cilia, from 2024's Dawn of the Surf Guitar, gave us On the Rocks. And Television opened that set up with See No Evil from 1977's Marquee Moon.

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That was the Flesh Tones with Dominique Laboudet, 2018's Budget Buster. Surf band from Croatia, the Bambi Molesters with Malaguena. From 2001, Sonic Bullets 13 from the Hip. And the Flies opened that set up with I'm Not Your Stepping Stone.

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Well, that was the Incredible Casuals with Link Wray's Jack the Ripper from Yearbook 04. The Value Leaders, Some Days There Just Ain't No Fish from Remo Is a Dreamer. And from circa 1988's Redneck Beach, we had Link Montana with Things We Said Today. 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

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My name's Gary, sitting in for Tony today till 9 o'clock, at which time you'll get Talking Birds from 9:30 to 12:30, Blackfish Creek with Robert Johnson. Dave Alexander with Man About Town from 12:30 to 1. The Open Door with Walter Buckingham from 1 to 4. Democracy Now! From 4 to 5. Jim Rohr with the Old Time Depot from 5 to 8. Mary the Ukulele Diva from 8 to 9. DJ Fred with Out There from 9 till midnight. And Ken Field with New Edge from midnight to 2 a.m. And with their roots in New Jersey, this and Richard and the Young Lions.

Well, the time is 8:15 here at WOMR. We just heard from the Cleveland band The Grasshoppers featuring Future Cars frontman Benjamin Orr with Sugar and Spice from 1967. By request, we had The Value Leaders with A Breezy Ride from Remo is a Dreamer. The Black Widows from Minneapolis with the instrumental Love Witch from 2026 Creatures of the Night. From Fort Lauderdale, group called The Reactions, who released two singles in 1980. We heard In Society and Richard and the Young Lions from 1966, Open Up Your Door. WOMR is proud to partner with Wellfleet Preservation Hall. Wellfleet Preservation Hall brings music, dance, film, and more to the center of Wellfleet and their beautifully restored old church at 335 Main Street. 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And there will be a memorial service for former WOMR DJ Ann Levine on August 15th. The memorial will take place at the Dennis Union Church in Dennis Village at 11 a.m. There's also a craft fair going on in Catuit Saturday from 9 to 2. At the Catuit Common near the library.

Well, next up, I got a group from Memphis called the Compulsive Gamblers. There's going to be a little dead air about 45 seconds into the tune as I had to bleep something out. So the Compulsive Gamblers.

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Is soul funky? Is it jazzy? 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

So we just heard from the Poppy family from Vancouver. Beyond the Clouds from 1969. Covering Joe Meek's Telstar, the 5678 from Japan, 2024 single. From Long Island, The Illusion with the 1969 single, Did You See Her Eyes? San Antonio's The Bubble Puppy with Hot Smoke and Sassafras from 1969's A Gathering of Promises. Opening that set up, The Compulsive Gamblers from Memphis with Rock and Roll Nurse from 2000's Crystal Gazing and Luck Amazing. This hour of programming is made possible by members like you and sustaining members like Joseph Carr and Brett Harvey, Fred Grant, Mary Jordan, Martin and Barbara, Mary Bergman, Woody and Marge, Mama Scungili, the denizens of Christianistan, John Simonian, Steve and Carla Manzi, Jack and Felicia Murphy, Marianne McCaffrey, Amy Gallo, Claudia Chartrand and Steve Wood, Chris Hamilton, Julianne Nicholson, Heather Watson, Claire Esparolini, Wendy and Johnny Spompanato, Emma Doyle, Marcy Feller and Gabby Hanna, My Man Marky, Rupert Bankert, Carol Mahady, Fred Boak and the good folks over at Itty Bitty Records, Maddie Dredd, Tommy Squitta, Joanne Olson, Gail A. Stewie, a.k.a. Stale and Gooey, Paige Holgate, Todd Razorback Burt, Maureen Gaffney, Abigail Orzelek, Karen Nelson, Dandy Cox, John Rimbach, Alex and Jilly, Janine Hassel, Tony G, Ellen and Ed Fichette, Carrie Sullivan, Harbor Hives, Jeff and Lisa and Brewster, Sarah Swain, Susie Quattro Appreciation Society, Barbara in Memory of Dana Baum, Julia and Jay, Michelle and Mike Fee, Kate Ryan, Giselle Gauthier, Way Out Willie and the Boat Shop Boys, Donna and Tim in Memory of Annie, Peter Kepler, Raina Stefani and Grandma D, also Stephanie Helm, Braintree Jim, Chiba Magoo, BHG Utility Oyster Research 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

And from the UK, that was Los Didos, Painted Black, 2026 single. Tom Petty and the Heartbreakers with Diddy Wah Diddy from the 2009 live anthology. By request for Eileen, Frank Zappa, Move On, 2026, Zappa 66, Volume 1, TTG Studios. LA's by way of Portland, from their only 1969 album, Strictly From Hunger. We heard Hunger with Colors, and opening that set up with Just Water, one of the original CBGBs and Max's bands of the 1970s punk new wave era. Singing in the Rain from 2008, Downtown in Brooklyn, the complete recordings. 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Then Robert Johnson with Blackfish Creek from 9:30 to 12:30. Dave Alexander with Man About Town from 12:30 to 1. The Open Door with Walter from 1 to 4. Democracy Now, 4 to 5. Jim Rohrer and the Old Time Depot from 5 to 8. Mary the Ukulele Diva from 8 to 9. DJ Fred with Out There, Jazz and Beyond from 9 till midnight. And Ken Field with New Edge from midnight to 2 a.m. Next up, we got Muckin' the Myers.

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5: Good morning, afternoon, or evening, and welcome to our show number 1102. Out in our Talking Birds garden right now, behind our studio here, evidence suggests that the two members of the second brood of northern house wrens nesting there have fledged. They've left the nest. Things are much quieter now. Meanwhile, ruby-throated hummingbirds are omnipresent out there, along with the American goldfinches and about a half dozen other visitors. Well, that's what's happening in our Talking Birds garden here in Massachusetts. Meanwhile, here comes a listener audio postcard from a spot that's an ocean and a continent away.
6: Hello, Ray and friends. This is Siva here from the Wakkerstroom Wetlands area in South Africa. And we have been here for a little more than a week birding, and today is our last day. And it's been raining in the past couple of days, but it's a fairly clear day, beautiful day today. All the birds are out after the rain. And what you hear perhaps in the background are the common bulbuls. There's a hoopoe ahead of us. There's a red-eyed dove calling. We've seen a few mouse birds, speckled mouse birds. And earlier we saw a Cape Robin chat as well, and an amethyst sunbird. And I just wanted to introduce my friends and fellow birders here. And
7: Hi, this is Lily from Maryland, USA.
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10: Leon guiding for Holbrook Travel from Nelspruit, South Africa.
6: And Leon is our fantastic guide who has been spending a lot of time being patient with us, and we are having a wonderful time here. All right, happy birding, everyone. Bye-bye.
5: Thank you so much, Siva, for that great audio postcard from South Africa. And I can't resist mentioning something else great coming from that country, talking about the new electric safari vehicles from a South African company called Tula Solutions. These are 4x4 off-road safari vehicles that can go just about anywhere while allowing effortless conversation between tour guides and passengers without the sounds and smells of diesel engines, and producing what the company's website calls stunning photography opportunities without the distraction of engine vibrations. That is pretty cool. Well, in terms of audio postcards, if you're looking at or listening to birds or both, think about sending us one. Just grab your smartphone and record what you're seeing or hearing and send the file to ray@talkingbirds.com. A little later in the show, we'll present our mystery bird contest with some pretty cool prizes for the winner. And our three most recent winners were entered into a drawing for a bird weather puck. It's that amazing little device that fits in the palm of your hand and can be installed just about anywhere. It will record and ID nearly or nearby birds and report them with sound to your smartphone. And as a result of that drawing, the winner is Melissa Coleman from Wheat Ridge, Colorado. Congratulations, Melissa. That beautiful bird weather puck will be on its way to you shortly. Well, back in May, we celebrated what we called Plurting Month. But around here, the plurting never stops. The term plurting is a mashup of the words picking up litter while birding. We like to do it, like to encourage other folks to do it. We have another new proud plurder to welcome today. It's Kay from Marble Falls, Texas, who says, quote, "We've already been plurting, just never had a word to go with the practice," end quote. Thank you, Kay, because we didn't invent plurting here. We just came up with a name for it. And as a way to salute folks who do it as official proud plurters, if you like, we'll send you a proud plurter iron-on patch when you sign up. You can do that at the Get Involved tab at talkingbirds.com. That little buzz is our mystery bird. We have the contest later, but a preview right now. Here's some details. Our mystery bird is a small, mostly pale gray and tan songbird with a darker outlined brown ear patch, a white central stripe on the crown, and a whitish eyebrow and mustache stripe. Our bird breeds across the northern Great Plains of the U.S. and way up through western Canada. It winters in the southwestern U.S. and Mexico. It feeds on the ground for seeds and leaf buds. That's our mystery bird. And beautiful prizes on the show this morning for that contest include that fabulous Brome Squirrel Solution 150 feeder. Genuinely squirrel-proof, chew-proof, easy to clean, even has a vented seed tray. Keeps the seed fresh and dry. Plus, we have a birding by ear course from Larkwire. These are courses that let you master bird sounds while having fun doing it. It's a pretty cool thing. Prizes on our mystery bird contest coming on the show here a little bit later on. We're happy to be able to salute another Talking Birds ambassador helping us get the word out about the show and about birds and conservation. And thank you to Amar Ansari from The Woodlands, Texas, our second Texas visitor this morning. Amar says, being of Indian descent and a practicing Muslim, I would love to see more people of diverse backgrounds have an opportunity to experience the magic of birds and nature. Well said, Amar. We just received a note from Amar this week from his campsite in California, expressing his pleasure at hearing our discussion with Laura and Mindy Serda, the twin sisters who are using birding to help them endure the horrific conditions in Gaza. Well, that was on last week's show, by the way, 2nd of August, show number 1101. To become an ambassador and help us spread the word, that same place again is the Get Involved tab at talkingbirds.com. Still to come today, we'll talk with Chicago Bird Alliance Director Matt Igleski about urban birding and the third annual Urban Birding Festival coming to Chicago in September. And today, Mike O'Connor will join us for Let's Ask Mike Live on a topic about a simple but important way to shop for bird feeders. And up next, a bird that consumes something very unusual, but for a very good reason, is today's featured feathered friend, presented by the bigger and better BWD magazine, with each large format issue packed with beautiful photographs, illustrations, and in-depth articles. Experience birds up close with BWD at bwdmagazine.com. It seems fair to say that in breeding plumage, today's featured feathered friend, a small duck-sized water bird called the horned grebe, is just plain gorgeous. Excuse the oxymoron. It's gorgeous because of the striking band of yellow feathers that sweep from the base of the bill to the back of the head like a pair of golden horns, punctuated by bright red eyes. And then there's the contrasting black crown stripe, black bill, and wide strip of black feathers sweeping along the face and chin and flaring out beyond the back of the neck. And that's just the head. The horned grebe sports striking cinnamon plumage on its neck, breast, and sides. All that color goes away in the winter when gray and white body plumage contrast with black on the head, wings, and nape. The horned grebe is a member of the Podocypetidae family of diving birds with compact bodies, legs set far back near the tail,
2: and lobed toes instead of webbed feet. On their western and northwestern Canada and Alaska freshwater breeding territory, horned grebes eat small fish, frogs and tadpoles, crayfish, and small crustaceans. They capture most prey by diving and stabbing with the bill, but they also catch flying insects in the air, from the water's surface, or from floating vegetation. In migration and during winter, along both U.S. coasts and most of the southeast, marine worms are added to the diet of crustaceans and fish. Like other grebe species, the horned grebe is known to eat some of its own feathers, creating a matted plug that's believed to protect internal organs from sharp fish bones and to form regurgitation pellets. They're even known to feed feathers to their chicks to get a plug started for them at an early age. Threats to the species include entrapment in fishing nets, water pollution, and oil spills. The 2025 State of the Birds report listed the horned grebe as a yellow alert tipping point species, meaning that it has lost more than 50% of its population in the past 50 years, although recent trends have been relatively stable. And here's an odd fact. Despite looking and behaving like loons or ducks, grebes are most closely related to flamingos. It's today's featured feathered friend, the just plain gorgeous, feather-eating cousin of a flamingo, Podiceps auritus, the horned grebe. Welcome again to our show, number 1102. Matt Igleski is the executive director of the Chicago Bird Alliance and the main organizer for what's about to be the third annual Urban Birding Festival. It will take place in and around Chicago, September 18th through the 20th. And he joins us now for a preview. Good morning, Matt.
11: Hey, good morning. Thanks for having me.
2: Our pleasure to see you again after a couple of years. Well, Matt, folks who aren't from around Chicago might be surprised at how birdy it is there. You told us about this last time right there on the Lake Michigan shore. Tell us a bit about the habitats for birds, including right in the city.
11: Right. Yeah. So Chicago is actually a very amazing place for birds, especially migratory birds. You know, we see over 300 species every year, from resident birds to those billions of migratory birds passing through. And they're all stopping at different woodlands and parks, wetlands, the beaches, grasslands. You know, there's just a great variety of the habitat and birds coming through Chicago. So it's a really great place for birds. And all that isn't thanks to, you know, the forest preserves of Cook County that, you know, manage over 70,000 acres of woodlands in and around the city. And then also the park district manages over 100 natural areas, which is about 2,000 acres of habitat right in the city.
2: So the festival is headquartered at the Peggy Notabart Nature Museum, quite close to the waterfront. Remind us again, Matt, about that extraordinary place. And of course, about the spectacular and easily accessed waterfront on Lake Michigan.
11: Oh yeah, so right, yeah. So Peggy Notabart Nature Museum is a really great headquarters. You actually get in for free on Saturday and Sunday with your registration and badge with the festival. And then it's very close to the Chicago lakefront, which is a sort of a unique feature of Chicago when you compare it to other cities. Mm-hmm. Many other cities don't have that accessibility. And Chicago, the whole lakefront is park. So as soon as you get to the lakefront, you can get anywhere up and down that north-south end of the city just by walking, biking, and we have lots of trips to all those on the lakefront.
2: That is a beautiful thing. Well, this is the third year for the Urban Birding Festival in Chicago. How has it evolved since year one, and what are some highlights of this year?
11: Yeah, so I mean, it's, you know, we're still adding more trips. I think even from year one to year two, we added a couple hundred people in attendance. So people are coming from further away. So we've been trying to add more opportunities on days, especially like Friday, where we've now added a few more presentations, a few more workshops, things like that. We've also added more vendors. So we were just on the upstairs floor in one section of the museum. Now we've added a second vendor space downstairs because we've just been getting more and more interest from people wanting to come to the festival and check it out.
5: All right. And for people who do want to come to the festival, I hear there are hotels in the Chicago area. True? And if so, what might you recommend for folks coming from out of town?
11: You know, in terms of accommodations, it's Chicago, so you have a lot of options for hotels and rentals and things like that. On our festival website under the About tab, there is a lodging section that if people want to have a short list to choose from of places that are relatively close to our headquarters there at Peggy Notabart, that'll give you kind of the short list. But in general, people seem to figure it out and have a good time. My only recommendation is to stay north edge of downtown, so that in case something is happening in places like Millennium or Grant Park, you don't get kind of swept up in any of that traffic throughout the day.
5: Right. And we always have to ask about those activities for non-birding spouses and partners who will attend.
11: Yeah. I mean, the activities for non-birding spouses and partners, there's plenty, right? You know, there's museums, there's the Field Museum, the Planetarium, Museum of Science and Industry. The Peggy Notabart Nature Museum is just north of Lincoln Park Zoo. So people could go hang out at Lincoln Park Zoo or Shedd Aquarium. You know, there's a downtown area with lots of shopping, theaters to go see plays, sporting events like the Bears game that we're hoping doesn't impact too many of our trips that Sunday. Mm. Chicago Sky Games, I think, bookending the festival, maybe not during the festival, but in concerts. So there's plenty of things for people to do. And then one kind of fun crossover activity that's happening during the festival is a Red Orchid Theater, which is nearby, and we've done a partnership with them and other events, is presenting a performance of Birds of North America, which is not just a birding play, but it has great crossover appeal because they talk about birds and then they also have this really great story that goes along with it. So that might be something people would want to look into to go with maybe a non-birding partner.
5: Yeah. What's that theater again?
11: A Red Orchid Theater.
5: Red Orchid Theater in Chicago. Yeah. Well, Matt, while we have another minute, maybe you could give us a plug about the Chicago Bird Alliance and some of the work you're doing.
11: Yeah, so we're doing a lot of bird outings, education programs, conservation. We also started this year a rat contraceptive pilot study that was in response to, unfortunately, a pair of great horned owls dying in Lincoln Park that had consumed rats that presumably had rodenticide in them. And so we've been studying some different products to see if we can convince the city to stop using rodenticides or at least reduce the amount that they use. We've also been working to advocate for bird-friendly ordinance that people can help us with if they visit the Chicago Collisions Coalition website to help us push through that. That's actually already introduced into the city council, and we're hoping it can greatly reduce the problem with collisions in Chicago.
5: Wow, those are two great projects there for sure. Matt Igleski is the Executive Director of the Chicago Bird Alliance, presenting the 3rd Annual Urban Birding Festival. If you're anywhere near Chicago or can get there by the weekend of September 18th, you'll be rewarded with a beautiful and birdy experience. You can find all the info online at theurbanbirdingfestival.org. Don't forget the THE part. You can just do a search anyway, but it's theurbanbirdingfestival.org. And with that dog barking, they're reminding us that we're almost out of time. Matt, I don't know if you can hear that, but anyway, good luck with this great event, year 3, and thanks for being with us.
11: Thank you.
5: Up next here, it's our Mystery Bird Contest in just 1 minute.
12: What's one of your favorite memories?
13: 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And I can remember one night we were laying out in our hammocks and we were just, watching the trees rustling in the wind above us, and we could hear the sounds of the forest all around us. Frogs singing and owls calling and the creek running nearby. It was amazing. It felt like we were a part of it all. I don't know if I do it justice trying to describe it, but I'll definitely never forget it.
12: Most of us have a memory of being in nature we'll never forget. Let's protect the world's natural places so more memories can be made for generations to come. 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
5: There's that buzzy bird again. It's our mystery bird, and it's our mystery bird contest here right now, and here's the number. We'll give it again in a moment. 781 837 4900. Our mystery bird is a small, mostly pale gray and tan songbird with a darker outline brown ear patch, a white central stripe on the crown, a whitish eyebrow, and a whitish mustache stripe. Our bird breeds across the northern Great Plains of the U.S. and way up through western Canada. It winters in the southwestern U.S. and Mexico. It feeds on the ground for seeds and leaf buds. That's our mystery bird. Prizes include the fabulous Brome Squirrel Solution 150 feeder with all kinds of great features, especially the fact that it is genuinely squirrel-proof, plus a birding by ear course from Larkwire. It's a course that lets you master bird sounds, have fun doing it, and it'll work on your iPhone or iPad or your Mac or PC. And you can choose, by the way, Eastern and Midwestern birds or birds of the West. Prizes on our mystery bird contest coming right along here shortly. And up next, Let's Ask Mike Live with Mike O'Connor in just 1 minute.
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5: Well, Mike O'Connor is here with us, and just kind of happenstance, just by coincidence, about that local bird shop thing. I think Mike has some ideas about why buying a feeder at your local bird shop is a top quality idea. Good morning, Mike. Do I have that right?
15: I think so. That wasn't bad. That was pretty good.
5: I did my best. All right, you're the expert, so I'll just sit back here.
15: Well, yeah, the reason I'm mentioning that is because we had a lady come in the other day very upset, and she brought it to us, a bird feeder with a bird that had a dead sparrow that was in the feeder, got stuck in the seaport and died, and she's very upset, and rightly so. And so I went out to look at the feeder. I didn't want to bring it in the store, and I looked at it, and it was a feeder I had never seen before. And I asked her where she got it, and she told me, and I can see what happens then. And what goes on now is birding has become popular. There's a lot of birding stores, and there's a lot of good products like Brome, which is tremendously popular. And a major online company, I won't say the name, but we've all done business with them, I'm sure, sells Brome. But they also kind of want to make a little bit more money. So it appears they have similar feeders to Brome's feeders, and with a few shortcuts and less a few details and research. And they have one made that's similar. And then they put that out there for less money. And most people think, wow, this looks the same. I'll spend less money. But it's not the same. They've taken some shortcuts and cut a few corners, and now this feeder, it's basically a death trap for birds.
5: Wow.
15: I looked online. There's no name of the... There's a name on... there's no phone number from the company, no address. There's a name. I look online, and it doesn't exist anywhere. But it's basically the online merchant has them made similar and cheaper, but there's no way of contacting the company. And I read the reviews, and too many people said it was a good feeder till the goldfinch's head was stuck in there, and I had to pull dead birds out of there. So with that, I don't want to be slamming anybody, but when you buy a feeder, it's kind of important to get it someplace. You know, you're buying blind online. I know there's reviews, but you know how that works.
5: Yeah. They're all 4.5 stars, pretty much. everything.
15: Right. Oh, you could buy fiberglass underwear and would have 4.5 stars on it.
5: And not that I haven't bought some, and I only gave it 1 star. I have to admit.
15: Yeah, yeah. Well, that's why it's good to have. Yeah. So go to a birding store or someplace that you know with a company with a name on it, like Brome, has a toll-free number, has a warranty, and buy it from somebody who can explain why they like it, why they don't like it. And don't blindly buy them online, because these are not working out. And it's important, if we're going to feed birds, they trust us, and we've got to give them a good product. And you can't just be grabbing stuff online because it's a little bit cheaper. It is not worth it. And while I'm on the topic, another guy came in with a feeder, a big feeder, and with a chickadee inside. Still alive, flying around. So there's another feeder nut to buy. But more importantly, when you go away, you go overnight, take your feeders in, because if he wasn't there, that chickadee wouldn't have made it out. So it's all grim, but we can do better. So that's all I'm saying about that.
5: All right. Well, you had to give us the hard truth, and thank you for that, Mike. Appreciate
15: all
5: it.
15: Right.
5: All right. Talk to you next week.
15: All right. Enjoy your underwear. Okay.
5: Ooh, ouch. Ooh, that's itchy. It's so itchy. All right, Mike. Mike O'Connor at the famous Bird Watchers General Store on Cape Cod, Massachusetts.
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5: We're back again to the mystery bird contest one more time with the buzzing bird there. What is that bird? We have Inman in Little Rhody, the great state of Rhode Island. Hello, Inman.
16: How you doing?
5: I'm doing well. Inman, how are you?
16: Doing well, thank you.
5: Good, good, good. You heard all that stuff about our mystery bird, Inman, and you have concluded what in terms of the identity?
16: We believe it's the clay-colored sparrow.
5: Pretty good. Yes. The clay-colored sparrow. Nicely done, and not a bird you're going to see in Rhode Island very often, as far as I know.
16: No, it doesn't seem like it.
5: All right, nicely done. And checking the time here, I believe we have time for what we call our mystery bird bonus question, if you'd be interested in trying it.
16: Absolutely.
5: All right. We have a beautiful feather-friendly kit for protecting your windows and protecting your birds from the two of those things meeting. So on last week's show, we talked about how the sword-billed hummingbird cleans its extraordinarily long bill by wiping it on a branch. Lots of other birds do something like this, too. And it turns out, as we learned from our friend Jim Randolph down in Diamond Head, Mississippi, that there's a name for this behavior. And the question is, what is that name? Multiple choice here. A, beaking. B, streaking. C, feeking. Or, let's see, we need a D, schmeeking. No, that's probably not the one, but it could be. What do you think, Inman?
16: Well, unfortunately, this is going to be a complete guess, but I'll go with A.
5: A is beaking. Actually, no, it's feeking, with an F, as in Frank. Feeking, yeah. And Jim tells us the word is thought to come from 16th century falconry, probably from the old German word fegen, which means to cleanse or sweep. Huh. So that kind of explains the thing there. All right. Well, Inman, anyway, nice job on the mystery bird. You got that right. And we'll send you some nice prizes if you'll stay on the line there.
16: Thank you very much.
5: Thank you. Thank you, Inman, down there in Rhode Island, correctly identifying the clay-colored sparrow as our mystery bird. Well, we are just about, as we always say around this time, out of time for our show today. We'll get ready working on the other one. And just as quick note, if you'd like to help us keep our show surviving and thriving, one good way to do it is to go to patreon.com. 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And by the way, we have some really nice perks when you sign up. 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Thanks for listening. See you next week.
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17: 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Hey, how y'all doing today? It's a beautiful day here on the Outer Cape. 75 degrees and clear at the moment, sunny. Really lovely morning. Hope all is well. My name is Robert Johnson, and this is Blackfish Creek, and welcome. Alrighty, so much to talk about in the news, but I'm only going to mention one thing. The president sneaking off of Air Force One in a catering cart, leaving and going to another airplane because there was a threat potentially on his life, leaving innumerable journalists and staff members on Air Force One flying the plane as decoys. Not a good look. I'm sorry, it's just not a good look. Anyway, enough of that. Today, great day for music, great day for listening to us, particularly if you're out and about. You can catch us on the radio, of course, or catch us on our app. I want to thank everybody for how well you all came through for us on the summer pledge drive. Very, very happy. Very, very good results. We're a little soft, so we could still use a few more pledges at 508-487-2619. And that's the only time I'm going to, one of the two times I'm going to mention it. Anyhow, let's get to the music. We're going to open with Daka Braka, who I saw at Payamet last Wednesday, and they were spectacular as always. In fact, I thought they were better than I'd ever seen them be, and that's really saying something. Going to follow that up with Julia Boutros, and after that, we'll see which way we go. But right now, here is Lado by Daka Braka off of Alam Bari, their 2020 album, I do believe.

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All right, so what did we just hear? We heard Mary Gaucher giving us Drag Queens in Limousines, which was the name of the album on Black Records, 1999. Emmylou Harris gave us Red Dirt Girl, also a title track from Red Dirt Girl 2000, Nonesuch Records. Christina Vane, Hannah Juanita, Brendan Lee, and Western AF gave us Atlantic City from the album Atlantic City. That was Distro Kid 2025, and Julia Boutros gave us Ween A Malayin off of The Best of Julia Boutros, EMI Musica, Arabia, 2021. And we opened with Daka Baraka doing Lotto from Alabari, and that was also, that was 2026, I believe. No, that was not true. That was 2020. Sorry about that.

0: 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Bob Dylan plugged in, loud and electric, angering and blowing away criticism from the music purists. 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
1: And Walter will be with you today at 1 p.m. Then Democracy Now! Will come on at 4, and we'll fill you in on the rest sometime down the road. 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
1: And as Rhonda said, that will be next week at this very same time. Right now, let's go to The Girl from Ipanema, cover by Amy Winehouse.

0: Amy Winehouse, the girl from Ipanema. Slightly different interpretation, shall we say. All right, it is 10:01, and you are listening to WOMR 92.1 FM in Provincetown, WFMR 91.3 FM in Orleans, and we are streaming worldwide at WOMR.org. Phone number here is 508-487-2619, 508-487-2619. If you have any questions, if you have a request, or if you just want to chat. All right, it is time now for Climate Connections.
1: I'm Dr. Anthony Lizowitz, and this is Climate Connections. Summers in Atlanta are hot, and getting hotter as the climate warms. To stay safe in the heat, residents often spend a lot of money on air conditioning.
2: One of the things I saw was that we had seniors especially getting displaced because of energy burden, because the utility rates are too high.
1: To help reduce urban heat, Liliana Bakhtiari of the Atlanta City Council introduced an ordinance that requires so-called cool roofs throughout the city, and the council passed it last year. Cool roofs are built with highly reflective materials, so they absorb less heat from the sun.
2: They're not overly expensive. They're on the market. They're available right now.
1: The ordinance applies to new roofs and major renovations, so widespread adoption will take time. But models show that within a few decades, cool roofs could reduce temperatures in some of the hottest Atlanta neighborhoods by up to 6 degrees. And residents with cool roofs will experience benefits right away. Their homes won't get as hot, and they will spend less on air conditioning
2: as a result of the new roofing. So not only is it reducing extreme heat, some of our hottest areas and citywide, it's going to also help people, especially seniors and renters and people in multifamily, keep their power bills more affordable.
1: Climate Connections is produced by the Yale Center for Environmental Communication. To learn more about climate change, visit climateconnections.org.
0: All righty there, you have it. That sounds like a good idea, these cool roofs. We should try it on the Cape sometime. All right, I got another cover for you right now. This is by Meatloaf. It's a song I'm sure you know that the Mamas and Papas did.

Because the Night. 10,000 Maniacs there. That was off of MTV Live, I believe was the name of the album. Something along those lines. Let me just check that out. Sorry. MTV Unplugged, sorry. For that, California Dreamin'. Meatloaf off of Hell in a Handbasket. All right, as many of you may know, the Perseid meteor showers are supposed to peak tonight after midnight. And it's supposed to be a clear night, so it might be a good time to have your eyes up at the sky and checking out the shooting stars. And also, we're having a very partial eclipse today at around 1:04. I think it's going to be about 20% of the sun. It's a full eclipse over in Europe, but we're not in Europe. Not in Europe, I'm sorry. Greenland and Iceland. And I'm not going to say anything about Greenland because the jokes are too easy. All right, but in honor of the shower and in honor of the eclipse, we're going to do a little space theme thing now. Going to start with Starman by Bowie, then Eclipse by Pink Floyd, and Meteor Shower by Rhett Miller, and we'll see where we go after that. Thanks for listening. This is Blackfish Creek, and my name is Robert Johnson. Here we go with Starman.

Don't forget your mittens. Hey, pal, how do I get to town from here? And he said, we'll just take a right where they're gonna build that new shopping mall. Go straight past where they're gonna put in the freeway. And take a left at what's gonna be the new sports center. Keep going till you hit the place where they're thinking of building that drive-in bank. You can't

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Otherwise, what are the characters going to fall off of? And what about stairs?

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Howdy, stranger. Mind if I smoke?

0: Big Science on WOMR 92.1 FM in Provincetown and WFMR 91.3 FM in Orleans. My name is Robert Johnson, and this is Blackfish Creek. We'll be getting to new music in just a few moments, but I do have a little bit of announcing I need to take care of, so let's get to that, shall we? 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This year, four summer fellows have joined the Independent, learning the principles and practice of community journalism. 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The fellows stay with local host households. Community members interested in hosting can learn more by emailing Janet at thelocaljournalismproject.org. 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All right, let me tell you a little bit what's going on in town now. There will be a memorial for former WOMR DJ Ann Levine on August 15th. The memorial will take place at the Dennis Union Church in Dennis Village at 11 a.m. Ann had a great midnight show on Mondays, and she also brought us a wonderful news program about Ukraine. And she is sorely missed here at the station. If you can make it, we hope you can. The 2026 Art and Oyster Crawl returns to Wellfleet on Saturday, September 12, from 3 to 6 p.m. You're invited to spend the afternoon exploring Wellfleet's galleries and shops while enjoying local oysters, clams, wine, and beer along the way. The Art and Oyster Crawl brings together the shellfish farmers, artists, gallery owners, and local businesses that help make Wellfleet such a special place. The crawl features stops throughout downtown Wellfleet, with plenty of art, food, and opportunities to meet the people behind them. For more information and tickets, visit wellfleetspat.org. Thursday, August 13th, that would be tomorrow, 4 p.m. at Preservation Hall in Wellfleet. There will be a free an artist reception for photographer Marilyn Broadwick. Enjoy some complimentary bites and beverages and meet the artist. That's 4 p.m. tomorrow on the 13th. And on the 14th at Pres Hall, 7 p.m., Radio Diaries with Joe Richmond, celebrating 30 years of Radio Diaries with an evening of stories plus special guests, Amanda, the first diarist from 30 years ago. Oh, my. By the way, we've been listening to Meteor Shower by Alias underneath me. It just ran out, but I haven't. And on Friday, September 4th, mark your calendars. Taste, Toast, and Roast. This is at Preservation Hall as well, starting at 4:30. Celebrate 15 years of Pres Hall with this cocktail and dinner fundraiser. The evening is hosted by Seth Rollbean and Payomet's Kevin Rice, with live music from Eleanor and Dario. Proceeds from Taste, Toast, and Roast go to supporting the year-round programming and operations of Wellfleet's Preservation Hall. All right, I have one other thing I need to give you, and here it goes.
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0: Porch Fest is always a blast. Lots and lots and lots of great music, so check it out if you can. All right, speaking of great music, it's new music time now. We're going to open with Ron Gallo doing Peter Thiel. Then Nathaniel Radcliffe and the Felice County Fair will give us Aerosol Ball. Valerie June will give us Smokestack, and we'll see where we go from there. All right, here we go with Peter Thiel.

0: Alrighty, that was Sick of the Times, as performed by Tao and the Tune Yards featuring the Linda Lindas. Before that, we had Richard Thompson, Cocaine Walking, Booze Talking, his new single. Valerie June gave us Smokestack, her new single. Aerosol Bowl by Nathaniel Ratcliffe and the Felice County Fair. And we opened with Peter Thiel by Ron Gallo. All of that on WOMR 92.1 FM in Provincetown and WFMR 91.3 FM in Orleans. 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It was really quite remarkable. But as you know, we've lost all our funding from the federal government, and we still have a couple of holes we need to plug. So if you do have a chance, give a call to 508-487-2619. Thank you very much. All right. We are listening right now, by the way, to the Perseids in honor of the meteor shower by a band called Some Surprises out of the Northwest. And now we're going to listen to something somewhat different.
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1: Stardate, August 12th. After teaming up with the sun to produce a solar eclipse today, the moon will make another sky-watching spectacle possible tonight, the Perseid meteor shower. It's expected to be at its peak tonight, and since the moon is new, it won't be around to interfere with the sparklers. The Perseids occur every August as Earth flies through the orbital path of comet Swift-Tuttle. The comet is a ball of frozen gases mixed with bits of rock and metal. As it approaches the sun, some of its gas vaporizes. That releases some of the heavier material, known as comet dust. As Earth zips through this material, some of the dust grains slam into our atmosphere at more than 100,000 miles per hour. They vaporize instantly, creating meteors, streaks of light across the sky. Swift-Tuttle returned to the inner solar system a third of a century ago. That was its first appearance since the Civil War, so the Perseids were especially good for a while. With the comet retreating into the outer solar system, though, there's less comet dust to feed the shower. The meteors enter the atmosphere from the direction of Perseus, hence the name. But they can streak across any part of the sky, so you don't have to look to a specific region to see them. To view the Perseids, find a safe, dark observing site away from the pesky glare of city lights. Then watch the sky for cosmic sparklers. Today's program was made possible by Mercer Caverns in Calaveras County in California's historic gold country. More information at mercercaverns.net. For the McDonald Observatory, I'm Billy Henry.
0: Thank you, Billy Henry, for those tips, as always. We do appreciate them. So what have we been listening to all this time? Let's see here. Before Peter Thiel, we had Laurie Anderson doing Big Science from 1982. David Bowie gave us Space Oddity from his David Bowie album. Rhett Miller gave us Meteor Shower off of The Believer from 2013. Pink Floyd gave us Eclipse off of The Dark Side of the Moon. And Mr. Bowie opened that last set up two sets ago now with Starman off the Rise and Fall of Ziggy Stardust and the Spiders from Mars. And we do continue to listen to the Perseids underneath us. It seems only appropriate for tonight's hopefully wonderful display. Cape Cod Wave magazine is an online magazine featuring long-form journalism that explores the character and culture of Cape Cod. Cape Cod Wave profiles some of the Cape's most interesting and important figures, from politicians to surfers to musicians, and covers key issues like housing and climate change. They've even documented WOMR's history on their 40th anniversary. 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All right, we're going to get back to the new music now. We're going to open with Betty's in the Band by Abigail Rose and Weston Hunter. So we're going to fade down the Perseids. And then, after we do that, we're going to fade up Betty's in the Band.

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2: Thank you, Bruce and Maddie, for that. Well, we just heard a very long new song from Neil Young called Second Song. You may have gathered that. 11 minutes and 20 seconds. I usually don't play such long tunes on the new music segment, but it seemed the thing to do. Anyhow, this program is made possible by members like you and sustaining members like John and Bruce, Nez Mustafik, Steve Jerome, Asher and Steve, who are visiting us this week, Mary Alice Eisenberg, Tim and Claire Carroll, Freeman's Bar and Grill, Navalis Bar and Grill, Uncle Peach Chowder House, Nauset Fish and Lobster, The Tradesman at the Captain's Golf Course, Steve Slack and Trish Joyce, Deborah Young Kroger, Kevin in the Kitchen, Brian O'Malley and Andrea Sawyer, Patricia President, Deborah Meadows and Sue Jungi, Chris and Laura Howlett in memory of Charlie Bichette, Linda Williams, Chris Havens, Lynn from Brewster, Catherine Alford and the Mighty O'Paul, Rosalind Diamond and Michael Harnett, Barbara Blaisdell and Tim Utt, Bob Bersani, the Welfleischian Oyster Company, and Lynn Kaysen. 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And speaking of being a sustaining member, well, if you're a sustaining member, it happens I frequently get to know what your musical tastes are because you request things, you just write me, and we talk about it. So this next set is going out to Bruce. The songs are very different, but then Bruce has an eclectic taste. We're going to open with Angela Autumn and close the set with Wet Leg. Here we go, Angela Autumn, Heavy Tobacco.

All right, I know some of you were saying, wait a minute, didn't moisturizer come out, last year in 2025? And the answer is yes and no, because this is a new release from Wet Leg, Pon Song, on Moisturizer Deluxe version, which just hit the stores, as the saying goes. All right. That ends the new music segment, although we're going to have more new music coming up. You are listening to Blackfish Creek. My name is Robert Johnson. We're swinging into the final hour. After me, we're going to have Man About Town with Dave Alexander. Then Walter's going to be here with The Open Door. Then we'll have Democracy Now come 4 o'clock. 5 o'clock, as you heard, Jim Rohr is going to be here with the Old Time Depot. And let's see, then I think, yeah, Mary's Ukulele Show will be with us at 8. And Out There with DJ Fred will close out Wednesday from 9 to midnight. So there's no reason to change the dial here at all. Just keep your dial tuned to WOMR, 92.1 FM in Provincetown, and WFMR, 91.3 FM in Orleans. All right, we're going to go to... This is actually a new song, but we're going to go with Mark Rubin, Jew of Oklahoma, then Jesse Wells, and after that, I'm not quite sure. Anyhow, here is Amazon Warehouse by Mark Rubin.

0: This is two hemispheres, one showing each of the two hemispheres of Earth. Underneath it says, "Dear men from the planet Earth, first set foot upon the moon."
1: Giant steps are what you take. I hope my legs don't break.

0: That was Grace Slick with her old band, The Great Society. Before she ever joined the Jefferson Airplane, she'd already written that song. And that's on WOMR. That's what you're listening to. 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And, of course, we do stream around the globe at WOMR.org. And you can always find us on our app. And you can download our app from either Google or Apple, or I think any app store you may like. All right, so my name is Robert Johnson. We're swinging into the last half hour of Blackfish Creek. It's 78 degrees and sunny out there today. And as I said, that was Great Slick and the Great Society, Somebody to Love, from 1965 on Columbia Soundtracks record. Before that, Cassie Levy and the performers from Hair, Good Morning Starshine. That was the new Broadway cast recording with the show that was done in 2009 on Ghostlight Records. Sun Ra gave us Door to the Cosmos, once again in honor of the Perseids. That's off of DJ Kicks, Motor City Drum Ensemble, D-Mix, on IK7 Records. Before that, also in honor of our astronomical stuff going on today, William Shatner featuring Toots Hibbert gave us the R.E.M. tune, Walking on the Moon. That's off of Billy's Seekin' Major Tom 2011 album on Cleopatra Records. That concluded a bunch of covers. Before that, we had Pretenders doing Angel of the Morning. That was off of Pirate Radio on Warner Music UK. Dusty Springfield, You Don't Own Me, off A Girl Called Dusty, 1964. Case Lang and Veers off gave us People Have the Power. I think that was their initial album, but they've just re-released it, the 10th anniversary edition on Anti-Epitaph. Jesse Wells gave us Join Ice off of Masks Off, also 2026. And Mark Rubin, Jew of Oklahoma, kicked us off with Amazon Warehouse. And, well, I'm going to have a little story to tell about that, but first I've got some business to take care of and some music to let you know about.
1: 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We move indoors to the auditorium if the weather is not suitable for the courtyard. The Faux Pas is Thursday, August 13th. Virtuosity on the fiddle, mandolin, guitar, saxophone, and bass, plus Brother Harmonies, fresh from Grey Fox Bluegrass and Ossipee Valley festivals. Is it bluegrass? Not usually. Old time, occasionally. Is it Celtic? Can't quite say that. Is it folk, Americana, jazz, singer, songwriter? None of the above. But members of the Pas have deep ties to all of these traditions and blend their elements effortlessly. Purchase tickets and get more information and links to the artists performing at cranfest.net.
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0: WOMR receives support from the Harbor Stage Company in Wellfleet, now presenting The Realistic Joneses by Will Eno. Two sets of suburban neighbors navigate marriage, mortality, and midlife melancholy in this delicately dark comedy. An offbeat meditation on common names and uncommon connections, The Realistic Joneses plays through September 4th at the Harbor Stage next to Wellfleet Town Pier. Tickets are available at harborstage.org or by calling 508-214-0495. Now, when I played Amazon Warehouse, before this, which of course was by Wake Up Robert. Mark Rubin drew Oklahoma. Bob from Hyannisfeld moved to call me and tell me about the fact that he'd been talking with a friend just a few moments before about a very bad Amazon experience he had. And we chatted about that. Then he made a suggestion that I Google David Bowie from The Howard Stern Show and see, apparently there's a performance he does there to celebrate Howard's birthday, and I think I'm going to try to check it out. I haven't seen it yet, but I hear it's very good. And Bob also made a request, and that's what we're going to do right now. This is Crossroads, live at the Fillmore East. Derek and the Dominoes, live at the Fillmore, beg your pardon. Derek and the Dominoes from 1970, a long, long time ago.

Is that really true? Is that really true, Tracy and BB? Is the thrill really gone? I don't think so. Anyhow, that was BB King featuring Tracy Chapman on The Thrill Is Gone off of Deuces Wild, which was Geffen Records 1997. For that, Larry Campbell and Teresa Williams gave us Keep Your Lamp Trimmed and Burning off of Larry Campbell and Teresa Williams from 2015 Red House Records. Derek and the Dominoes by request, Crossroads Live, live at the Fillmore from 1970 doing Crossroads, yeah. On Universal Records. And that was very much thanks to Bob from Hyannis, who sent me off on that little blues tour. Thank you, Bob. I appreciate it very much. Yeah, I think I got everything there. Yep. Alrighty, so what do I need to tell you? I need to tell you something. I know that. There's something bugging me that I need to talk to you about. Oh, yeah. 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Alrighty, well, I am winding down. It's about 6 minutes to the end of the show. I look out into the office about past the studio. I see Walter there. He's going to get ready to open the door soon, but before that happens, we're going to have Man About Town. Let's see, what else? It's 12:24 and a half, so I got time for at least one more song, and I think, yeah, I haven't played St. Vincent in a couple of shows, so let's play Rattlesnake. This is Rattlesnake off her self-titled album. And let us hit it now.

All right, we have come to the end of another episode of Blackfish Creek here at WOMR. It's still a gorgeous day in Provincetown in the Outer Cape, so get outside, enjoy it, just keep your headphones in and keep the app in your back pocket, and you can listen to us whatever you're doing, except maybe swimming. I don't know how we all feel about that. Anyhow, that was indeed Rattlesnake by St. Vincent that you just listened to. I want to remind you of a couple of things. Cranfest tomorrow sounds like it's going to be really great. And also tomorrow from 4 to 6, the Artist Reception at Preservation Hall. I've seen the photographs. Marilyn Broadwick's photos are really, really exceptional. They're all printed on metal. And come check them out. And also, don't forget Taste, Toast, and Roast at Preservation Hall on September 4th. It's their 15-year party. It's a big benefit for the this brilliant community center that Wellfleet is fortunate enough to have. And love to see you there and check it out. See what you can find out about it. There's going to be music with Eleanor and Dario. There's going to be lots of food. The evening's hosted by Seth Rollman and Kevin Rice. Yeah, and all goes to support the year-round programming at WOMR. By the way, what we are listening to right now as I'm fading out here is Clouds, the instrumental version by Emma Rose and Flint. Thank you for listening. Take care. Have a great week.

0: Hi, I'm David Alexander, and welcome to Man About Town, the show where I interview our Cape Cod neighbors and other notables, like today, in order to gain a perspective into their lives as well as their careers. I'm here in the wonderful Susan P. Lindquist studio with Ed Ahlstrom, who is the musical director and organist at the Central Presbyterian Church in Montclair, New Jersey. And he has a very interesting side gig. Since 2004, he is the weekend organist at Yankee Stadium, and it's my pleasure to welcome him to the show.
1: And it is my pleasure to be here.
0: Ed, growing up in Ridgewood, New Jersey, what was your childhood like, and how did you first get interested in music?
1: Well, my dad played. He didn't play for a living. He was a plumbing, heating, air conditioning guy by trade, but he played organ and accordion as a hobby, and I had music all around me growing up, and I showed an early proclivity towards it and an early ability, so I got started when I was about five.
0: Well, that certainly has paid dividends, and apparently you're not afraid to experiment. Apparently, there was a hilarious incident with a pedal pump player piano and a vacuum cleaner. Can you tell us that story?
1: Yes. Well, my dad, we didn't have a piano in my house until I was about 10 years old, which is why I started out playing organ. He came home with this piano when I was about 10 years old. It was like an antique player piano that wasn't electrified. You had to pump pedals to get it to play the piano rolls that you would strap on there. There's probably younger listeners here that don't know what I'm talking about. Player pianos used rolls with holes punched in them that ran over a hydraulic bar and played the notes automatically. So the piano could play itself, but in the cases of the older one, before they were electrified, you had to pump these pedals to play them. So my dad got this piano home, and the pedals didn't work to pump it, so he somehow rigged up a vacuum cleaner to it, like a Hoover canister vacuum, and ran it in reverse, because all you had to do was provide air to this thing to get it to run. So he hooked the vacuum cleaner up and ran it so it was blowing out instead of sucking in, and then the piano rolls worked just fine.
0: I'm sure they did.
1: They played at very high speed, so it was quite entertaining. Things played like a third faster than they were supposed to.
0: And thus was born the Alvin and the Chipmunks idea.
1: I think so.
0: Yeah. Now, you have even a quick look at your website and your bio. You have a pretty vast musical palette, rock, obviously church, jazz, Broadway. How has playing so many different styles influenced your approach?
1: My approach is just that I embrace everything. And I think I always wanted to be good at playing everything. I couldn't tie myself down to one genre of music. My parents were, notably my mother, were trying to push me towards church music. They wanted me to be a great classical organist and church organist. But I was in bands with people in as early as grade school, and I wanted to play rock and roll. And then when I was in junior high school, I latched onto jazz, and I wanted to do that. And then every genre I subsequently heard, I embraced it and wanted to steep myself in it and get knowledgeable in it and get good at playing it. So I didn't want to relegate myself to anything. And as a result, I can't focus on any one genre, but I long to be good at everything.
0: Well, I'm sure that makes it, for the more difficult genres, you can really kind of let loose when you're playing things that are a little bit less, technical, and then vice versa. So it's probably a really nice reverberation between all those genres in some way.
1: Well, it became when I was working doing music, like from high school on. I never wanted to get humiliated, because I got humiliated a couple of times. I got into situations, and I think we all did, where we were in over our heads or just didn't have the knowledge or the wherewithal or the ability to compete in those genres we were in or on those gigs we were on. So I never wanted that to happen again after it happened to me a couple of times. So I always did my homework and showed up prepared and planned my work and worked my plan. So it resulted in me you know, getting gigs. Like if somebody threw me a salsa gig or something like that, I was like, yeah, I can do that. And I would just bone up on it and listen to a ton of salsa music and copy some things and learn the music and go in prepared and just nail the gig. I thought that's what you had to do.
0: Yeah, I think I was told at one time, if you haven't played it 500 times before you play it in front of people, you're not prepared, you know, that kind of thing.
1: Yeah, it's not inaccurate. or at least five times.
0: You've worked on some iconic Broadway shows, Hairspray, Catch Me If You Can. What's your most memorable moment from those gigs?
1: My most memorable shows were, Hairspray. I was a primary sub on the show, so it wasn't my show with my own chair. But I became kind of the first call keyboard sub early in the run, and I would quite often wind up playing that show three or four times a week, which is a lot for a sub. And, you know, the music was fabulous. It was, you know, kind of a 60s send-up, so it had a lot of, like, Phil Spector-inspired music
0: right
1: to it. And I was playing mostly organ on the show, although there was a lot of synth parts. And there were two other keyboard players, so we all had our box that we operated out of. And I was mostly playing organ, which is my wheelhouse anyway. But the best thing was the pit was so much fun. It was so loose and happy, and it was never an uptight moment. I mean, guys would make mistakes, and everybody would just laugh and talk about it on the break.
0: Yeah.
1: And it was a very fun pit to be in, and a lot of them aren't that way, you know, so... And Hairspray, it was just a riot to play the show and a riot with the people in the pit. So it was just fun. The first Broadway show I played was a show called Leader of the Pack, which turned up in the early 1980s. And it was a retrospective of the music of Ellie Greenwich, who was a pop songwriting icon with her husband Jeff Barry. She wrote many of the great and memorable hits of the 1960s. Hanky Panky, River Deep, Mountain High, Chapel of Love, Be My Baby, Then He Kissed Me, and the list goes on and on and
0: wow.
1: on. So they staged an Ellie Greenwich kind of revival at the Bottom Line in the early 1980s. I think it was 1983. And I wound up playing keyboard on that. And the show was just basically a musical review of all Ellie Greenwich's music, which is very powerful because there's just hit after hit after hit after hit. And by about the fifth or sixth song, you're exhausted, and then there's 20 more. And it was great singers and a crackerjack band. Early in my career, I wound up working with the Vivino brothers, the best known of whom is probably Jimmy, the guitar player. Jimmy Vivino was the musical director for the Conan O'Brien show for about 25 years. And since that broke up, he's making a career out there as a blues guitarist and singer. And his brother, Jerry Vivino, is this great saxophone player who was also on the Conan show. And I was working in bands with those guys for like 10 years.
0: Wow.
1: From the time I got out of college, or got into college, actually. So I have a long history with those guys. And they were primary movers in getting me involved with that show with Ellie Greenwich. So we did this at the Bottom Line in New York City. And word got out about this, and it was a mob scene. We originally did three nights early in 1983, and they were all sold out with lines around the block. And then they put it up later that year, and it ran for a month. And there was a laundry list of A-list celebrities that were coming out to see this show. I mean, David Bowie was there, David Letterman, Billy Joel, all these people were like coming to see this show.
0: Wow.
1: Because it was this great music. And it was all Ellie Greenwich, like cover songs in the first half. And then the second half, Ellie herself would come out and sing a couple of those and then sing a bunch of new songs she wrote. And it was just a thrilling night of entertainment. It subsequently went to Broadway and got greatly watered down and endured a very short, tempestuous run. At the Ambassador Theater in Midtown, in about 3 months, and then it closed. Because it was 1985, and like rock and roll musicals were not heard of at that point.
0: Right.
1: And that's what this was. Even though they watered it down, the music was still very strong. And so it didn't run on Broadway. It's had a second life in repertory in you know, high schools and community theaters and places like that. But that was great fun, just playing that music, because I had to really learn what goes on a Phil Spector record.
0: Oof.
1: Because she wrote a ton of those.
0: Yeah.
1: You know, so I had to listen to Be My Baby and all the Ronettes and the Crystal stuff. And Darlene Love, the lead voice in on a lot of the Crystals records, was in the show, too. So I had to dive inside those records and try to pull them apart. And there's like 30 people or so playing on most of those records. And trying
0: sound.
1: To pick your part out of them is kind of difficult. Paul Schaefer was the other keyboard player. So he was playing piano, and I was right behind him playing synthesizer and quite often second piano, because there was two pianos on a lot of that stuff. So that was a great time too. Perhaps the best show I ever played was a show called Dream a Little Dream, which ran for 6 months or so at the Village Theater off Broadway on Bleecker Street in New York. And it was a one-man show with Denny Doherty, who was the lead singer in the Mamas and Papas.
0: Right.
1: So all the male leads, you know, everybody knows Mama Cass sang all the female leads. All the male leads were Denny Doherty. Like John Phillips wasn't the lead singer.
0: Right.
1: Denny Doherty was. So he came down from Canada in the early 60s with this little folk outfit. And then he hooked up with the Phillipses and Mama Cass in Greenwich Village. And they went on to become the Mamas and Papas. So Denny staged this one-man show with a band and a few singers up in Canada, and then they brought it down to the States, and I wound up as a musical director on that show. So I was playing piano and some guitar and singing, and we spent a whole glorious summer on Bleecker Street just singing Mamas and Papas songs. And
0: wow.
1: Oh my, but that was fun. It was a fabulous cast. Denny's one of the funniest human beings that ever lived, and I just had a riot. So yeah, I had a good time doing shows. And learned a lot about that discipline and that necessity for good timing and concentration and being around people a lot and how to comport yourself and all that stuff.
0: Yeah, and just seeing their process. I mean, there must be a lot in common and a lot different between all these great people you're mixing with.
1: Yeah, everybody's different, and you kind of have to mold yourself and be pliable and kind of, sometimes you have to change character around certain people. It's just to make the whole thing work.
0: Well, it's all about the group dynamic, I suppose.
1: Yeah. And on Hairspray, I wound up actually, after doing it for 4 or 5 years as a sub, I wound up actually being the assistant conductor for a 3-month period when both of the main conductors got called away to film the movie up in Canada, and they were gone for 3 months. So the third keyboard player and I became the two primary conductors. And I got to conduct the show about a dozen times, which is another, you know, harrowing thing about Broadway.
0: Wow.
1: Stepping into the conductor's chair and having to control all that.
0: But that's a lot. That's a lot.
1: Great experience.
0: I'm sure. And I'm sure that prepared you well.

0: and I'd already been playing organ for a little while, so I heard that. And I heard the great Jane Jarvis at Shea Stadium. And I said to my dad, wow, baseball, organ, I want to do that. And then the following year, at 65, he took me to a Yankee game, my first one, and Leighton was playing at Yankee Stadium. And I heard that and saw that, and I just had this seed planted, like that someday I wanted to be the organist at a baseball stadium, and it never happened for the longest time. It took 40 years for it to happen. Finally, in 2004, it became apparent that Leighton was going to step down for health reasons. And Eddie Leighton, let it be known, those of you that know the name and have heard him at Yankee Stadium, know that that's about a tenth of what this man is capable of doing musically. He's one of the greatest organists that ever lived. He could do things with a Hammond organ that nobody else I ever heard did. In terms of mimicking other instruments on a Hammond organ, he could make a Hammond organ sound like a trombone or a banjo or a flute or conga drums or anything you could name. He could just dial up the right drawbar settings and mimic those instruments in conjunction with the volume pedal and stuff, and do eerie imitations of things that a Hammond organ was not designed to do, in addition to playing the holy hell out of the Hammond organ for what it was. And he couldn't exercise a tenth of what he could do at the stadium. That kind of reined him in. But it wasn't until long after I first heard him and I started picking up his records, most of which he made in the late 50s, and early 60s, and are only available on vinyl. I had to go hunt down all the vinyl because they're not available in digital format.
1: Wow.
0: So I tracked down just about all 25 of the albums he made and have ingested them and continue to marvel at what a genius he was. So anyway, it became apparent in 2004 he was going to step down because he was getting old and, you know, in ill health. And finally, they made the announcement, and my wonderful wife, Maxine, who's been a great fan and supporter of mine in the 40 almost years we've been married, she knew about my, you know, baseball fandom and my desire to play the organ at stadium. She said, well, you got to go after this job. And we heard Leighton was retiring. She said, you got to go after this job. And I said, wait a minute, darling. There's no job posted anywhere. It's pre-internet functionality days where you know, in 2004 Google barely existed, you know, monster.com and indeed.com and things, job sites were unheard of at that point, so you couldn't go online and look for a job. It was still like you had to comb through the papers for want ads, and I've never heard anything about the job being available. So I had every reason to believe that Leighton had proteges lined up and they already had the job filled the second he stepped down. So I said, yeah, it's worthless for me to even go after this. I tell you what, you go after it. And you don't say that to my wife because she will go after it.
1: Yeah.
0: So she got a phone number of somebody in marketing at Yankee Stadium. She cold called and one phone call and got put through to the head of scoreboard operations. And this gentleman said, and Max talked me up to him, and he said to her, all right, well, have him fax us a resume. Remember fax machines, Dave? That's how we communicated in the business world in 2004. So I faxed a resume in, and the next thing I knew, this gentleman called me and said, well, come on in. We'd like to hear you play. Now, this is the second week in March in 2004. It's about less than a month before the season is going to start.
1: Right.
0: And here I am auditioning. I'm like, what is going on here? So I drove into Yankee Stadium. There's like 6 feet of snow on the ground. It's 20 degrees out. It was a terrible winter. And I drove in, and I meet Mike, the head of scoreboard, and he escorts me up to the organ booth in Yankee Stadium, which was adjacent to the press box on the second level. And says, here, go and have a seat, get used to the organ, and we'll get started in a few minutes. So I'm sitting there in my parka, freezing, at the Yankee Stadium organ, and there's 6 feet of snow on the field. And I'm like, wow, sitting at the Yankee Stadium organ, and I'm going to play it. If I don't do anything more than this, I'll be telling the grandkids about it.
1: Right.
0: So the next thing that happens is a gentleman appears in the doorway, and it's Eddie Leighton himself.
1: Uh-oh.
0: I'm like, oh, okay. So, and he...

0: he just goes, okay, play me a little New York, New York. And I played about 15 seconds of that. And all right, yeah, give me a little national anthem. I was like, dun, dun, dun, dun, dun, dun, dun. Okay, that's good. Give me a little Canadian national anthem. Dun, dun, dun, dun. Okay, that's good. Give me a little happy birthday. All right, that's enough. Give me a little fanfare. Okay, we're done. And I'm like, really? You don't want to hear me play like a whole song? He's like, no, we're good. All right, so he leaves. And Mike comes back and says, okay, well, we heard what we need to hear, and we'll let you know what happens. And I didn't know what to think at that point. I'm like, did I ace this or did I completely blow it up? So then a few days later, I get a call, and they're saying, well, okay, well, listen, we need somebody to play Saturdays and Sundays. Would you like to be the weekend organist at Yankee Stadium? And in my mind, I'm saying, I'll pay you to let me do it once. But I said, I would be honored and thrilled to be the weekend organist at Yankee Stadium. And that's what I've been since 2004. So as we speak, I'm in my 22nd season, playing Saturdays and Sundays and occasional weekdays. And it's childhood dream come true.
1: I'm living it,
0: you know, 25 or 30 times a year, and it's fabulous. And it's brought me a great deal of joy. And it's, I have to say, at what I mentioned about playing Broadway shows and the timing and the necessity to concentrate and focus and work within a structure as a cog in the wheel very much applies to what I do at the stadium. Only the thing is, in a Broadway show, you know what you're going to play and you know when you're going to play it. And at a baseball game, you really don't know what you're going to play or when you're going to play it a lot of times, because it's a game and you don't know what's going to happen.
1: Right. You got to have a pretty big toolbox.
0: Yeah, the toolbox has to be large, and you got to be tuned in all the time.
1: If you're just joining me, I'm David Alexander, and you're listening to Man About Town. I'm here with Mr. Ed Ahlstrom, who is the musical director and organist at the Central Presbyterian Church in Montclair, New Jersey. He is also the weekend organist at Yankee Stadium. You know, one thing that I found interesting, and I hadn't really thought about it, but I looked it up today, apparently only just about half, seven or a little more than half, 17 of the 30 teams have an organist, and it seems like a no-brainer to have an organist. Why do you think at half the teams are, or almost half the teams are not doing it?
0: Well, some teams never had one, and some teams just have kind of dabbled in it and had it come and go. I guess they found it expendable for budgetary reasons or for logistic reasons or for whatever reasons. Some teams have had it and then unhad it and then had it back. Like the Mets were that way. They did away with it entirely for a pretty long period of time in the late 70s, early 80s. They didn't have any organ out there. And then they brought it back. Now, a lot of the places that do have organ don't actually have an organ. They have some kind of a synthesizer that sounds like an organ. It's one keyboard that they're playing, you know, and a real organ is going to have two manuals and bass pedals. So I would say out of the 17 parks that have organ, probably half of those don't actually have organ. They have an organist that is playing a synthesizer.
1: Wow.
0: And, you know, half of them actually have an organist that's playing a real organ.
1: Well, it's interesting. When I first came up to Boston to go to college, Fenway, this is 1988, Fenway was pretty much all organ, really, and it's changed dramatically, as it has across all sports. But it just seems like such a part of the game. It's like, you know, getting rid of sunflower seeds or something else. You're losing something essential, you know?
0: Yeah, I agree with you, brother. But, you know, and the role of the organist at the parks that do have it varies wildly.
1: Mm.
0: Sometimes the organ's playing all the time. Sometimes it's just a bit player in an overall scheme that's predominantly pre-recorded music. And I would say the proportion of it at Yankee Stadium where I work changes virtually every year. There are some years where I play more than other years. Like this year, my 22nd year, I'm playing more than ever. Because we have a thing now where we have some kind of sound going between virtually every pitch.
1: Right.
0: And, you know, there was a number of years that I never even played while the opposing team was batting. I never played in the tops of innings.
1: Oh, wow.
0: And now I'm playing all the time, which is great.
1: I have to ask.
0: But it's great anyway. But it just changes all the time. So you just got to walk in and ask the guys, you know, anything different this week?
1: Yeah.
0: And hopefully they'll tell you. And you can be ready for it. But sometimes, you know, stuff happens that you're not ready for, and you got to get ready for it in a hurry.
1: Do you ever get tired of playing the strikeout music?
0: Well, what happens at the end of what happens on a Yankee pitcher strikeout is the P.C. Richard jingle. P.C. Richard is a Tri-State area electronics retailer.
1: Yes.
0: And they bought the rights to Yankee player strikeouts a number of years ago. It's been a long time. And they have a jingle that's just somebody whistling. Doo, doo, doo, doo, doo. And we play that with a whistle sound like they do on their commercials. So that when PC Richard paid for this sponsorship, that they said, well, whenever a Yankee pitcher strikes somebody out, we got to play that. So the way we do it at the stadium is audio plays that for the first two outs, and I play it for the third out. The reason being that I can play the jingle and then go right into my end of inning bumper.
1: Yeah.
0: So I don't play it all the time, but I'm happy to play it. I'll play it every time if they want, because it means something good happened. It means a Yankee pitcher struck somebody out.
1: Yes, that there's a good connotation to it.
0: That's a reason for celebration.
1: True. And I noticed you play. I have been to games. My cousin has season tickets in that, whatever that is, Esplanade, where you are playing all the way down on the, I guess it's the left, past the concession stands.
0: Yes, it's a public seating area called Delta Suites.
1: Yes.
0: And it's on the second level, right underneath the press box and the scoreboard booth.
1: Yes.
0: And it's a seating area that didn't exist in the old stadium. Because there was a press box and the scoreboard booth behind home plate on the second level, and there was no seating there, or there was no suites or anything there. Those are like the best seats in the house now, because there's a whole suite area of seating down there, and you can buy those seats, and they're right behind home plate on the second level, and they're just magnificent seats.
1: It's a great place to watch a game. I always wondered, though, you know, you got literally people wandering by you while you're playing. Does that ever, I'm sure that's led to some funny interactions over the years.
0: You know what? I've got a headset on and I'm looking at a monitor because I'm indoors and I can't see the action live. So I'm reliant on watching the game on TV with on various different views. So I have to concentrate on that. So I have my back to people. They come and stand and stare at me and things like that. But I can't talk to them much during the game.
1: Yeah. Well, hard work always pays off. And, you know, Ed, I could talk to you for another hour, but I have to end it there. Just say again, thank you so much. This is David Alexander saying thanks for listening to my show, Man About Town, and for tuning into WOMR. A very hearty thank you to Ed Ahlstrom for being my guest today and to Matty Dredd for his recording of the show. Stay tuned to WOMR, where we put the community

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Classic rock and roll was barely in its adolescence. Bob Dylan plugged in, loud and electric, angering and blowing away criticism from the music purists. It was an exciting and a revolutionary time of change. Join me, Walter Buckingham, every other Wednesday afternoon from 1 to 4 p.m. for The Open Door, always with something local, something new, and the occasional visit from a creative person of interest. The Open Door, every other Wednesday from 1 to 4 p.m. on Outermost Community Radio, WOMR. Yes, indeed. And you have it on The Open Door. Here we are. It's a beautiful Wednesday afternoon. Walter Buckingham here with you. We got the door wide open, so no need to knock. Just come join us. Got a good program coming your way. Think you're going to like it. Stay with us.

That spirit, nature's way of telling you something's wrong. And I guess that's true. We just forget sometimes we're all connected. So that means wildfires in Seattle or Washington State are going to find its way right across to pester us here on the Outer Cape as well. So it's nature just telling you to watch out. And before that, we heard Homeward Through the Haze, Crosby and Nash, and that's what some folks have been driving home in, some of the haze from the wildfires last couple of days. And we also started out with Jimi Hendrix, Purple Haze. And that's a whole nother kind of haze that I know a lot about, and that's a whole nother story, which we can get to. But I do want to tell you a few things. First of all, I want to let you know that WOMR receives support from A Will O' the Wisp, a unique gift shop with arts and crafts, handmade jewelry, pottery from Cape Cod artists, and more. 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And that's the business to share for now. And you got it on the open door. I'm Walter Buckingham here, your host. We're here every other Wednesday afternoon from 1 to 4 p.m. We'll take you back to the early days of FM radio and also add in something new, something local, and an occasional visit from a creative person of interest. And with that, let's move on with some more music. Some of you have been driving in the haze in automobiles. Maybe some of you have been sailing in it. We'll send this one out to Jim in either Southbridge or Key West.

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Mark Berry, Rich and Mary Brees, Gilbert Oakley, The Beat Greens, Mokeen Botino, Rod and Holly Funston, Michelle and Mike Fee, Eileen Martell, Christine Frisco, Lucy Korobach in memory of her husband Ryan, Chuck Freestone, and Alan and Christine Height. 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So, what we've been hearing. We started way back with Jimmy Buffett, son of a sailor. We heard Andy Lennox and Why. We heard Robert Plant and Alison Krauss, an unlikely duo together, but they did some nice music, a tune called Gone, Gone, Gone. We heard Watching the River Run, Loggins and Messina, and Desert Rose, Sting, and We Just Disagree, Dave Mason. And speaking of just disagreeing, maybe it's a good time to go to another song that I like, and a song that has kind of created a new meaning, I guess you could say, because it used to have a very specific meaning. I can remember being in a very unhealthy relationship that ended very badly. A lot of anger there, and I used to always, the song always used to remind me of that woman. But time has passed, anger has subsided. That's gone. Has no meaning to me anymore. But this does. We'll send this out to somebody right now. It's more timely, I would say. Speaking of disagreeing, we'll send this out to ICE. Yeah, you heard me right. ICE.

it's Richard Thompson. Time to ring some changes, indeed. And we got my good friend Ken Field and the Revolutionary Snake Ensemble bringing us up to the top of the hour with a song that's called The Skunk is Defunct.

Lawrence Kenfield's Revolutionary Snake Ensemble. Bringing us up to the top of the hour. And with that, I need to tell you that you are listening to WOMR 92.1 FM Provincetown, WFMR 91.3 FM Orleans, streaming worldwide at WOMR.org. And it is 2 o'clock. And we move on into the second hour of The Open Door. Walter Buckingham here with you. And I want to tell you a few things first. I want to let you know the programming in WOMR is supported by business members like the Marinan Gallery, featuring Oils on Copper, artwork at 14 Commercial Street in Wellfleet, 508-776-2804, online at marinangallery.com. 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And with that, we can proceed on with some more music. Walter Buckingham here, your host. With The Open Door, we're here every other Wednesday afternoon from 1 to 4. This is Steely Dan. I just didn't discover the song till after my cousin passed, but if I knew it before she did, I would dedicate this to her.

0: My name is Ken Field, and I'm the host of The New Edge. 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
1: Would you hang this on your porch?

Well, let me tell you what we've been doing here. We've been listening to a bunch of tunes, and we heard a couple of songs by Pure Prairie League, Falling In and Out of Love and Amy, and I know another duo that did a great job playing Amy. We'll send that out to that duo. What I want to tell you about that, Pure Prairie League is amazing. One of the great vocals in Pure Prairie League was Vince Gill, and he went on to do some country music and a variety of other things, but he just can hit those high notes. He sat in for a while with the Eagles to help continue them on the road, but long story short, here's a version of Midnight Rider with Greg Allman and Zach Brown live, and Vince Gill is there as well. He's going to play an incredible guitar lead, but most of all, you just listen and he's singing all the high harmonies, and we'll see what you think.

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I lay there in the sun and felt it caressing my face as I fell asleep and dreamed. I dreamed I was in a Hollywood movie, and that I was the star of the movie. This really blew my mind, the fact that me, an overfed, long-haired, leaping gnome, should be the star of a Hollywood movie. But there I was,

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Or is this just a dream?

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In her hand was a bottle of wine, in the other a glass. She poured some of the wine from the bottle into the glass and raised it to her lips.

That's Eric Burdon and War. Spill the Wine. And you got it on the Open Door. I'm Walter Buckingham. You're your host here every other Wednesday afternoon with you from 1 to 4. And it's just moving along so fast here. I'm trying to get as much tunes as I can in. Got to do a little business here. Got to tell you the programming on WOMR is supported by business members like Designs by SNR, a local jewelry shop on Route 6A in Orleans that specializes in handcrafted and custom jewelry. 508-240-3608. 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The Center for Coastal Studies is dedicated to preserving and protecting our marine ecosystems and coastal environment. 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And that is the business from now. And I'm sure a lot of folks are celebrating that the latest heat wave seems to have broken, or at least the humidity has gone down a bit. Even on the Outer Cape here, it's been hot. So that doesn't happen all that often. But when it does get hot, the peepers come out at night. And I've been hearing them. I have. Here's Joni Mitchell, Night Ride Home.

That's Sandy Denny, solo. I should say, I just love this one verse there. I've always lived in a mansion on the other side of the moon. I've always kept a unicorn, and I never sing out of tune. Only Sandy Denny could boast for that, and love it. Sending that out, of course, to my dear friend Chuck in Norwood, who also loves Sandy as well. And speaking of Chuck, he's always been such an influence of music for me over the years, especially the early years of all that stuff, and back in the days of early FM radio, and we'd be in his basement and pulling out these albums and such. But occasionally we go out to concerts, and Chuck just said, oh, we got to go to this concert. I never heard of the band before. I didn't have a clue who they were. And we go to this club, and they come out, and they look like hippies all in tie-dyed. So I figured, oh, that's a good start. And then a couple of them pull out these long mouth bows, and they started playing this song. And of course, it was the Ozark Mountain Daredevils. And I'll dedicate this to my favorite chickens. Here's Chicken Train.

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And with that, let's just get Frank Zappa to bring us up to the top of the hour. Now, I don't know if folks know this, but like most musicians, they have day jobs. Frank Zappa had a day job for a while, which he got fired. It was at Hallmark Cards. Can you imagine that? I would love to see some of the cards that he wrote that they rejected.

Hearts, Peaches, and Regalia. Frank Zappa. And I want to tell you a few things here. I've got to let you know that you are listening to WOMR 92.1 FM Provincetown, WFMR 91.3 FM Orleans, streaming worldwide at WOMR.org. And it is 3 o'clock. As we move into the last hour of The Open Door, we're here every other Wednesday afternoon from 1 to 4 p.m. And it's just flying by, but I hope you're liking it. Here's Al Stewart.

Stardate August 12th. After teaming up with the Sun to produce a solar eclipse today, the Moon will make another sky-watching spectacle possible tonight, the Perseid meteor shower. It's expected to be at its peak tonight, and since the Moon is new, it won't be around to interfere with the sparklers. The Perseids occur every August as Earth flies through the orbital path of Comet Swift-Tuttle. The comet is a ball of frozen gases mixed with bits of rock and metal. As it approaches the Sun, some of its gas vaporizes. That releases some of the heavier material, known as comet dust. As Earth zips through this material, some of the dust grains slam into our atmosphere at more than 100,000 miles per hour. They vaporize instantly, creating meteors, streaks of light across the sky. Swift-Tuttle returned to the inner solar system a third of a century ago. That was its first appearance since the Civil War, so the Perseids were especially good for a while. With the comet retreating into the outer solar system, though, there's less comet dust to feed the shower. The meteors enter the atmosphere from the direction of Perseus, hence the name. But they can streak across any part of the sky, so you don't have to look to a specific region to see them. To view the Perseids, find a safe, dark observing site away from the pesky glare of city lights. Then watch the sky for cosmic sparklers. Today's program was made possible by Mercer Caverns in Calaveras County in California's historic gold country. More information at mercercaverns.net. For the McDonald Observatory, I'm Billy Henry.

Carlos Santana with Rob Thomas live doing Smooth. Very good. Well, I'm just a little taken back by all that. I can tell I'm having a great time when I don't leave the control room and I don't take the headphones off, just to use the restroom and that's it. But otherwise, I'm having a great time, and I hope you are as well. You got it on the open door. I'm Walter Buckingham here, your host. We're here every other Wednesday afternoon from 1 to 4. 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And with that, we'll just proceed on with some more music here. And let's see here. We got a little couple of tunes in three-quarter time. Here's Bruce Hornsby when he was playing with the Range. You got it on the open door. Walter Buckingham here, your host. It's a beautiful afternoon on Cape Cod. 80 degrees and sunny. I wish you were here.

0: Greetings and salutations, howdy friends and neighbors. My name is Jim Rohrer, and I'm the host of the Old Time Depot, heard right here on WOMR every second and fourth Wednesday of the month from 5 until 8 p.m. Join me as we explore old-time country string 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revivalists of today.
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2: That's right, and Jim Rohrer will be here this evening at 5 o'clock, right after Democracy Now!, and word has it he's conjuring up an excellent program, as usual, and you will love it. So just keep it where you got it. And Ukulele Lady will be here as well later. So keep it right where you got it on WOMR. Good programming through the evening. Want to let you know that programming on WOMR is underwritten by Cape and Coast Bank. The bank's new name reflects its growth and ongoing commitment to serving clients and community partners across the region. 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At Cape and Coast Bank, deposits go right back into the community, supporting local businesses, home buyers, and nonprofits through contributions and volunteering. 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And the Homeless Prevention Council is pleased to announce the return of its Backpack to School program. 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For further information on how to help local children get ready for the upcoming school year, please visit their website at hpccapecod.org, hpccapecod.org, or call them at their office at 508-255-9667. And that's the business for now. Here's Stephen Stills.

Poussette Dart, Woman of My Dreams, and great band, a lot of good tunes they've made. And speaking of Woman of My Dreams, I'll send this tune out to my partner in crime, and well, it speaks for itself. Love you, sweetie.

Booker T and the MGs there. Booker T playing that Hammond B3 with Bruce Cockburn. Great Big Love. I'm just having a wonderful time. It's just going too fast. I hope everyone else has been enjoying it as well. But music just takes me. Oh, it's cosmic.

Thank you, people. I had a real good time. Yeah. My good friend.

Well, it's getting on time for me to pack it in, pack it up, and moving out of here. I'm Walter Buckingham, your host here on The Open Door. We're here every 2 weeks, every other Wednesday afternoon from 1 to 4. I take you back to the early days of FM radio and more. And I must leave. But don't despair. Do not despair, because I will be returning in 2 weeks. And it's not that long, believe me. Before you know it, I'll be back doing it again. And the next date, 2 weeks from now, is August 26th. So come back. Join The Open Door on WOMR. Thanks to everybody for listening. Thanks to everyone who pledged. And I'm very grateful and humbled. Take care, all. Be well.

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1: I know many people feel that at the start of Israel's military action in Gaza, my party didn't get it right, and I am sorry about that. The response has too often not been good enough. We need to do better.
0: As Britain's new Prime Minister, Andy Burnham, apologizes for the Labour Party's stance on Gaza, we'll speak to Britain's former Labour Party leader, British MP Jeremy Corbyn. He recently chaired a tribunal on Gaza that concluded Britain was complicit in genocide.
2: Today, we teach children about history's worst war crimes against humanity. They're asked to reflect about how those crimes ever came about. Our future history books will report with shame those that had the opportunity to stop this carnage but failed to act to achieve it.
0: We'll speak with British MP Jeremy Corbyn and the other co-chairs of the Gaza Tribunal, the Israeli political scientist Neve Gordon and the Palestinian-Jordanian international law expert Shahad Hamouri. We will talk about the tribunal, their new book, and Britain's escalating crackdown on pro-Palestinian activists. All that and more coming up.

0: Welcome to Democracy Now!, democracynow.org, The War and Peace Report. I'm Amy Goodman. We're broadcasting from the UK, from London. In Colombia, the death toll from Monday's massive earthquake has topped 250 and is expected to rise as search and rescue crews race to find survivors trapped under rubble. More than 2,700 people have been reported missing. Hundreds more are injured. This is a volunteer helping to search for victims in the city of Pereira, which was left devastated by the earthquake.
1: Three people have been rescued here and two more over there. Thank God, they're unharmed, not too badly injured. Everything's going well, thanks to all of us.
0: Geologists report that Monday's earthquake was the strongest to hit Colombia since 1970. The United States Navy said Tuesday it had fired on a Panama-flag cargo ship attempting to break the U.S. blockade of Iranian ports in the Gulf of Oman. The missile strikes reportedly targeted the ship's engine room, leaving it disabled. The Pentagon did not say whether it killed or injured any sailors. The attack came as President Trump told reporters U.S. forces are in total control of the Strait of Hormuz. Trump's claim came as mediators in Qatar announced that negotiations between Iran and Oman over the Strait of Hormuz have reached an advanced stage. This is a spokesperson for Qatar's foreign ministry.
2: We have heard the positive statements from both capitals in the recent couple of days, and we are eagerly awaiting. Our main priority here is the reopening of the strait, maintaining the ceasefire, and making sure that we are able to push forward towards the negotiation.
0: The emerging deal would see vessels enter the strait along a northern route via Iranian waters. Ships exiting the strait would follow a southern route through Omani waters. Meanwhile, six people were killed and 10 others wounded when Iran-allied Houthi fighters attacked a ship in the Bab el-Mandeb Strait. The Houthis say the ship was carrying Saudi military equipment. Last month, the Houthis declared a naval blockade of Saudi ports. An alleged Iranian threat to assassinate President Trump led to a secret U.S. operation last month that possibly endangered the lives of journalists and White House staffers. That's according to the Washington Post, which reports Trump secretly swapped planes just before departing the NATO summit in Turkey, hiding in an airport catering truck normally used to load food and supplies onto planes. Trump was then loaded onto a smaller military aircraft that departed Turkey separately, even as the White House told the public he was flying on Air Force One alongside the reporters, White House staff, and crew members. The White House was responding to what it considered a credible Iranian threat to shoot down Air Force One. That followed the joint U.S.-Israeli assassination of Iran's supreme leader, members of his family, and other top officials in February. Stephen Cash, executive director of the Steady State and a former CIA intelligence officer, said, quote, "It appears that the idea was we can reduce the danger to President Trump by offering up 100 or so people to be killed by the Iranians in his place," unquote. At least four civilians are dead in Russia and Ukraine after a series of deadly drone attacks overnight. Among the dead are two people killed by a Russian drone attack on Ukraine's Kherson region and a man and child killed after Ukrainian drones struck the Russian city of Novorossiysk. This follows Russian attacks on Ukraine that killed at least 12 people the previous night, leaving dozens more wounded. Ukraine accused Russia of using North Korean missiles in those attacks and said a children's hospital was among buildings struck. According to the United Nations, Russia's holding over 16,000 Ukrainian civilians in detention. Many are kept in isolation and are not being treated according to standards of international law. This is a Ukrainian former prisoner of war who testified to the United Nations Tuesday about torture and sexual abuse by Russian forces.
3: I was lucky enough to survive. Not many of my friends were lucky enough. Two of my friends were beaten up to death in detention centers in the Donetsk region. Two of my friends died because of the conditions they were put in Russian prisons and were returned in the plastic bags to their homelands.
0: Meanwhile, a Moscow court has decided Russia's main anti-war and liberal political party cannot run in next month's parliamentary elections. On Monday, hundreds of young supporters gathered outside the Moscow courthouse during the hearing, showing their support for the anti-war party by singing songs and waving flags. In Minnesota, Lieutenant Governor Peggy Flanagan has won the Democratic Party's Senate primary, securing about 60% of the vote in a matchup against her better-funded opponent, Congresswoman Angie Craig. Flanagan had the backing of progressives, including Senators Bernie Sanders and Elizabeth Warren, who supported her calls for Medicare for All, a higher federal minimum wage, universal child care, and more. She spoke to supporters after polls closed Tuesday evening.
4: And we are going to stop Donald Trump's $1 billion a day illegal war in Iran and the crushing gas and fertilizer prices. We are going to fight the corruption, whether it's in the White House or in the halls of Congress, because the grift has to stop.
0: Flanagan is a member of the White Earth Band of Ojibwe. She could become the first Native American woman to serve in the Senate. Her primary opponent, Angie Craig, was endorsed by Democratic Party leaders, including House Minority Leader Hakeem Jeffries. Craig's campaign outspent Flanagan by a more than 4-to-1 margin and benefited from nearly $10 million in dark money spent on her behalf. Craig's loss marks another defeat for AIPAC, the American-Israel Public Affairs Committee, which encouraged its members to support her campaign. Meanwhile, progressive Democrat Matt Little has won the race to fill the congressional seat Craig left to pursue her failed Senate candidacy. Little campaigned on a pledge to support Medicare for All while seeking to ban corporate money from politics. He defeated two challengers whom he accused of receiving support from AIPAC. In Wisconsin, Milwaukee County Executive David Crowley appears to have narrowly defeated Democratic Socialist Francesca Hong for the Democratic Party's gubernatorial nomination. With 98% of the expected vote tallied, Hong is trailing by about 3,000 votes, and it's unexpectedly poor showing for Hong after most polls showed her leading the race by double digits. In South Carolina, Darlene Graham will advance to a runoff in the race to win the Republican Party's nomination to replace her brother, Senator Lindsey Graham, who died in July. Darlene Graham spoke to supporters after polls closed.
5: I want to thank President Trump, his steadfast support, and his complete and total endorsement means so much to me.
0: A federal judge in Boston blocked the U.S. Postal Service from enforcing part of Trump's executive order to tighten mail-in voting rules before November's congressional elections. The order requires states to submit lists of eligible voters who may receive mail ballots. If the states refuse to do so, USPS would not deliver the ballots. Sophia Lynn Lakin, a voting rights lawyer with the ACLU, said in a statement, quote, "Today's ruling sends another necessary message to an administration that continues to weaponize portions of the government to sow chaos into our elections," she said. ICE is planning to spend up to $20 million to purchase thousands of gloves that can release painful electric shocks. This week, the Department of Homeland Security announced ICE agents and officers could begin carrying the gloves by March. The devices are manufactured by Compliant Technologies, LLC, based in Lexington, Kentucky, and have been used in recent years by municipal police departments and jails. This comes after the ACLU revealed federal immigration agents deployed to Los Angeles last summer used racist slurs against Latinos they targeted and racially profiled in operations. The discoveries came as part of a federal case that's compiled months of body camera footage, depositions, and text messages. The Trump administration's awarded a $158 million contract to a group founded by a former ICE agent to legally represent unaccompanied immigrant children in the U.S. The Minneapolis-based Our Rescue was founded in 2013 by Tim Ballard, who quit his job in federal immigration enforcement to combat the sex trafficking of children, inspiring the 2023 movie Sound of Freedom. The film drew widespread acclaim from conservatives, but others criticized it for featuring conspiracy theories perpetuated by the far-right group QAnon. Ballard abruptly left Our Rescue in July 2023, and the months after his departure, he was accused of sex trafficking, forced labor, and abusing women himself. The contract between Our Rescue and the Office of Refugee Resettlement could reportedly increase up to $244 million. This comes after the federal government also awarded a $150 million contract to a small Texas law firm with ties to the Trump administration to represent unaccompanied immigrant children in court. Burke Law Group is based in Houston and primarily focuses on administrative law. In the Democratic Republic of Congo, the number of confirmed Ebola cases has surpassed 4,000. It's now the second largest Ebola outbreak ever recorded. The World Health Organization's recommended testing an existing Ebola vaccine to see if it could protect against the strain now spreading in the DRC. This is the WHO's Director General, Tedros Adhanom Ghebreyesus.
6: It's moving really, really fast. And I can't hide it from you, my feelings. Maybe expressing my feelings properly would be better. I'm deeply, deeply concerned by how the situation is on the ground.
0: Executions are scheduled in Alabama, Oklahoma, and Tennessee Thursday, and what would be the first time since 2010 three people are put to death on the same day in the United States. In Tennessee, Republican Governor Bill Lees refused to grant clemency to Darrell Hines, who's scheduled to be executed Thursday, despite his attorney's warnings he could suffer cruel and unusual punishment. Hines' attorney said the physician likely to oversee the execution is unqualified to insert the IV to administer lethal drugs, citing the May botched execution attempt of Tony Carruthers. Governor Lee called off Carruthers' execution and granted him a one-year reprieve after the physician struggled for about an hour to insert the IV to administer the lethal drugs. Witnesses described the scene as a bloody mess, according to the Tennessee Lookout. Hines has suffered two strokes that left him partially paralyzed. And millions of people in Greenland, Iceland, and northern Spain will witness a total solar eclipse today, the first of its kind since 1999. A partial eclipse will be visible across a vast swath of Western Europe, northwestern Africa, and some eastern states and provinces in North America. Here in London and the UK, people are scrambling to get the special glasses to witness the eclipse. And those are some of the headlines. This is Democracy Now!, democracynow.org, the War and Peace Report. I'm Amy Goodman here in London, in the UK. Coming up, the Gaza Tribunal, Britain's complicity in genocide. We'll speak to British MP Jeremy Corbyn, Niamh Gordon, and Shahid Hamouri. Stay with us.

0: cabin floor.
1: No home in this world anymore. A rendition of the British musician Billy Bragg in our Democracy Now! Studio. This is Democracy Now!, democracynow.org. I'm Amy Goodman. We're broadcasting from London, where tonight the documentary about Democracy Now!, Steal the Story, Please, will be at the Curzon Theatre Bloomsbury in the Bertha Dockhouse. We'll talk more about that later. But right now, the key issue of the day, Britain's new Prime Minister, Andy Burnham, recently apologized for the Labour Party's initial stance on Gaza. On July 20th, Burnham became prime minister, succeeding Keir Starmer, who announced his resignation in June. Burnham is Britain's seventh prime minister in a decade. He's the former mayor of Manchester. Shortly before becoming prime minister, Burnham posted this video online.
2: I know many people feel that at the start of Israel's military action in Gaza, my party didn't get it right. And I am sorry about that. The response has too often not been good enough. We need to do better. Yes, we have taken some important steps. These include recognising the Palestinian state, placing sanctions on Israeli ministers and imposing waves of sanctions on violent settlers and the organisations that support them. I also fully support the restrictions on arms licences to make sure that no British bombs or bullets can be used by the IDF in Gaza or in the West Bank. But let's be honest, the UK was too slow to call for a ceasefire, and we must now do more to strengthen our approach. Israel continues to violate the ceasefire agreement, killing innocent Palestinians. We're seeing a surge in settler violence in the West Bank and East Jerusalem, and the continued expansion of illegal settlements, displacing Palestinian communities. And Netanyahu's government is clearly attempting to make a two-state solution impossible. That's why we need to do more, which includes looking at further sanctions, both on those involved in the violence in Gaza, but also looking at measures to ban trade in goods with illegal settlements. I, like many people, feel passionately about Gaza, and I will do everything I can to work with international partners to stop the suffering, to ensure the Israeli government adheres to international law, and to keep the prospect of a two-state solution alive, because this is the only way to lasting peace for both Israelis and Palestinians.
1: That was Britain's new Prime Minister, Andy Burnham. Last year, an independent Gaza tribunal was held here in London. It featured testimony from 29 witnesses, including journalists, aid workers, doctors, and international law experts. The tribunal concluded the British government was complicit in Israel's genocide in Gaza by authorizing military, economic, and political support for Israel. The tribunal was held amidst an escalating crackdown in Britain targeting pro-Palestinian activists. Since July of last year, British police have arrested over 3,000 people for expressing support for the group Palestine Action. Last year, the British government declared the group to be a terrorist organization, making support for the group punishable by up to 14 years in prison. We're joined right now by the Gaza Tribunal's three co-chairs. Jeremy Corbyn is a member of the British Parliament who served as Labour Party leader from 2015 to 2020. He has served in the British Parliament since 1983. Niamh Gordon is an Israeli political scientist and professor of international law and human rights at Queen Mary University of London, the first director of Physicians for Human Rights Israel. And Shahad Hamouri is a Palestinian-Jordanian lecturer in international law and legal theory at the University of Kent. The three have just published a new book. It's titled The Gaza Tribunal, Britain's Complicity in Genocide. We'll spend the hour with them. MP Corbyn, it's an honor to have you back on Democracy Now! Can you respond to the new Prime Minister, Andy Burnham, a man you know well over the years, and his apology? What exactly does it mean?
3: Well, it isn't really an apology. What it says is we got it wrong, which isn't quite the same thing, and says we've got to do better in the future. then goes on to reiterate what we were told in Parliament, that no weapons being sold to Israel could be used conceivably to kill people in Gaza. Well, if that is the case, then we should cease all arms trade with Israel, and we should certainly cease being a very important supplier of parts for the F-35 jets, which are still being used to bomb and kill people in Gaza. And so it's not enough. It's not enough also to say we will sanction settlement goods, whilst at the same time not sanctioning those companies that work in and out of settlements and in Israel, which are supplying parts for other weapons. Likewise, the manufacture of weapons by Israel, by Elbit Systems, at factories in Britain. So he hasn't gone, as far as I'm concerned, anything like far enough in this. And the point you made in addition is that if he is serious about a complete change of policy, if he's serious, it's a big if, then why are we criminalizing people who take part in protest in Britain? A number have already been convicted and face long stretches in prison. These are non-violent direct action protests. And there are also probably 2,500 to 3,000 people who've been arrested for holding a placard in contravention of the Terrorism Act 2000, which is basically labelling anyone that holds a placard up saying, "I support Palestine action," calling them a terrorist. These includes people in their 80s and even 90s, retired Anglican clergy people, and many others. It's an absurd situation. If we are going to be serious about supporting the Palestinian people and the genocide they're still going through, we would also stop allowing Israel to use the Royal Air Force Base in Akrotiri. We'd stop the sharing of security information with Israel. We would isolate Israel's military actions, all of which are directed against the Palestinian people. It's simply not enough.
1: You know, just coming into London overnight, I was looking at the news, and it's completely inundated with the controversial proposal, the plan now to release many people from prison to be able to fill it with other people. And you're talking about 3,000 people. Not clear they would all go to prison, but that's who we're talking about clearing the prisons for?
3: We're talking about serious criminals being released early in order to make space for peaceful protesters who have simply said it's not on their conscience any longer that they can do nothing about the killing of Palestinian people. It is an absurd situation. I do think, by the way, there needs to be a reform of our prison system, and prisons should be a place of rehabilitation and education rather than solely of punishment. But then that's maybe it's a wider issue. But we're concentrating on this work that we did, which was, and it was wonderful working with Shahad and Niamh to do this. And
1: I want to talk about the tribunal, but one more thing.
3: Sure.
1: With your position as MP, you've presented a private member's bill to Parliament. You did that about a year ago. Now, for the world, they don't understand private member's bill, but is this still relevant, and what did you propose?
3: It's extremely relevant and is still very relevant. Because the government had consistently refused to have an open inquiry into the way decisions were made, what information was shared in the bombardment of Gaza, and the use of RAF bases, I then proposed a private member's bill, which means it's a backbench bill by an individual MP, i.e. myself. It got through its first stage, and so we had the bill printed and published and the details of the bill very carefully thought out and presented. It was then blocked for the main debate, which is when it would become a live issue within Parliament. We expected that. So we then set up the independent tribunal, which we're now talking about. We're now into a new session of Parliament, because each parliamentary session lasts around a year. The new session is underway. I've secured a slot for the 11th of September to present the bill again, and hopefully, I can't predict for certainty what will happen, we get a debate on it. Basically, what we're saying is, after the Iraq war, The complicity of Britain in the war crimes in Iraq became very obvious through Sir John Chilcot's inquiry. We want another inquiry, but this time with more teeth, to deal with the connivance of people in misleading information, selling weapons which have been used to kill people. If the Foreign Office are really expecting us to believe that none of these weapons that we're selling to Israel at the moment can be used to kill anybody in Gaza, then we need to know exactly what weapons are being sold. We don't.
1: Professor Neve Gordon, you are getting a number of signatures. You can tell us how many. An open letter, what, to the Prime Minister. Can you explain what you are calling for?
0: So again, the Prime Minister said that Britain got it wrong, and we are suggesting that if it got it wrong, then this shouldn't remain on the realm of discourse, but should manifest itself into action. So we're raising, of course, the criminalization of the Palestine Action activists, and we can talk a bit more about how they've been criminalized maybe later on, and we're calling to deprescribe the group, which was prescribed as a terrorist group in July 2025.
1: If you could actually address that right now, because I think it can be puzzling to many people around the world that these protesters are now called terrorists, and there are a handful who have been sentenced.
0: So there's two issues here. One is, we have a group of people that decided that protesting and calling on the government to change its actions is no longer viable in terms of bringing about change. And therefore, they have decided to take direct action and to try to stop the transfer of these weapons that have been used to kill Palestinians in Gaza to the Israeli military to be used for the destruction of the Gaza Strip. They have been criminalized by the British government in such a way that they have been prescribed not as a radical movement, but as an actual terrorist group. And if they are a terrorist group, that then the sentences they will receive for carrying out what could be really minor property offenses, like writing graffiti on an airplane, as a terrorist act, and anyone that supports them, and that's the 3,000 and somewhat retired people that you mentioned, can also be sentenced to jail. Now, what happened, the second issue is that what happened in the trials is that these people were not allowed to explain their motivations. Now, let me give you an example. Let's say someone wants to attack, right here in the studio, Jeremy Corbyn, and Shia jumps up and pushes that person away, and that person sprains their ankle and sues Shahid. She is not allowed to explain in court that basically she was trying to defend Corbyn from the attack. So these people that were sentenced are not allowed to explain their motivation to prevent a much greater harm than the harm that they carried out, which was the destruction of property. That is not allowed in court. And then the British people, the legislature also distinguished between the verdict and the sentencing. So the jury could not hear their motivations. had to decide whether they destroyed some property, decided that they did indeed destroy some property, but then instead of being tried for a criminal offense of the destruction of property, they were tried as terrorists. So there's a separation between verdict and sentencing, and the judge can decide on that separation and can decide to judge them as terrorists for a crime that actually the whole court case was about the destruction of property.
1: So I want to turn to the case of the British lawyer facing contempt charges over his closing speech during a trial of Palestine Action activists. Rajiv Menon KC is accused of misleading the jury and ignoring directions by the judge when representing Charlotte Head, one of the four activists jailed for criminal damage after they broke into an Elbit Systems weapons factory in Filton in August of 2024. At a recent online webinar titled Descent into Authoritarianism, the Rajiv Menon KC case, legal experts spoke about the contempt of court charges being brought against Menon. At the end of the event, Menon himself spoke briefly to thank supporters and spoke about the case of the Filton 24, the activists arrested and charged for their direct action break-in at the Elbit Systems weapons factory. This is what he said.
4: It would be remiss of me not to acknowledge the Filton 24, the incredible young people who risked everything. Excuse me. To speak truth to power and to do what they thought was right when they engaged in direct action against the Elbit Systems factory in Filton. It was an enormous privilege for me to represent Charlotte Head together with Simon and Kate. We fight on for her against the draconian sentence that she received from the very judge who instigated the proceedings against me. And that battle will continue as long as it needs to continue.
1: So that's Rajiv Menon, who has been held now in contempt of court. The attorney for the Palestine Action activists, Israeli professor Neve Gordon, you cite him directly in this letter, open letter that scores of people have signed on to, scholars and practitioners of international law. Talk about including him and what exactly you are demanding of Prime Minister Burnham in this open letter.
0: Well, basically, the judge is not allowing the defense lawyers to defend their clients. It's not allowing to explain the context in which their actions took place, and is not allowing the lawyer to do his job in this case. And when the lawyer tried to do his job, which is his calling, I need to the best of my effort to defend these people, he was held in contempt of court. And if it goes through, he might even be debarred. And this is one of the UK's major barristers and who is well respected. And it is unheard of, this kind of attack, both on the activists that were not allowed to speak during the trials and explain their motivations, and about the defense team that were not allowed to carry their jobs. And I don't, and so there's a whole, what we see here is, again, this, I think, is also part of the complicity of the British government, because as it enhances diplomatic support, inviting the president of Israel to come to meetings here, the one that signed the rockets on the Gaza border that were later being launched against civilians in Gaza. As it's doing that, it is introducing new legislation that includes what we've just discussed, but also includes outlawing speech like From the River to the Sea, Intifada, anti-Zionism, and things like that, to silence any kind of mobilization and collective action against probably the worst crime in the 21st century. And so we're seeing this double movement of those that have been supporting the genocide basically being spread a red carpet, while those that take a stance and come out against it being criminalized.
1: I want to bring in the third author of the new book, The Gaza Tribunal, Britain's Complicity in Genocide, Shahid Hamouri, Palestinian-Jordanian lecturer in international law and legal theory at the University of Kent, served as co-chair of the Gaza Tribunal, along with the Israeli professor Niamh Gordon and the British MP Jeremy Corbyn. Thanks so much for being with us, Shahid. If you could start off by talking about the awareness within the British populace, the public, how their taxpayer dollars are spent. What is the awareness of Britain's relationship with Israel?
5: So to begin with, let's be very clear. Had it not been for the UK's material support to Israel, we could have saved tens of thousands of lives. And it was very clear for the people who went to the street that if something were to happen by the UK's government, we are able to save those lives. So an apology coming far too late into the future is almost offensive rather than anything that would relinquish people or allow us to breathe. So as to the British people's understanding of what was happening, it is indeed very disturbing to see the distortion that happened through mainstream media such as the BBC, for example, where representations of Palestinians as less human were not only normalized, but also deep fear of the other was ingrained over and over and over again. Listening to the news, it was as if one is listening to the world saying that their life, and specifically their right to say no to a settler colony that has deprived us of our life for five generations now, is criminalized over and over again. The sad thing is that not only were the British people not allowed to know what was happening within their money, but also they were not allowed to even protest it. And whoever protests it is also demonized within the media space. So this was clearly where the edge of the so-called democratic system has reached. We've reached the edge of the establishment's rule and the establishment space where it allows us to express our opinions, in the sense that the moment that we touch its own interests in West Asia, and Israel being the main factor of that interest in facilitating that, that is where everything stops. That is where an autoimmune reaction happens within the system, so natural within the system that it automatically reacted by blocking out any imagination, any understanding or humanization to stop this bloodshed.
1: Shahid Hamouri, you've talked about what's happened in the streets, but also the suites and the government offices, that there was a kind of policy to silence and even punish civil servants who dared to speak out.
5: So as we saw in the testimonies that were presented in front of us, civil servants, and it must be said very close to or invoking questions that were discussed in the Nuremberg trials, were faced with an option of you're either damned if you speak or damned if you don't, in the sense that if they were to follow their own consciousness and say no against decisions that would give economic support to Israel, and let's be clear, under international law, any support to Israeli war economy, not just to the settlement economy, was a form of supporting the genocide and falls outside of the UK's obligations, when they try to notify that, and when other civil servants try to note that sending weapons or anything of the like is indeed in violation of Britain's own law as well as international law, they are faced with a choice. You either leave your job or you stay silent.
1: I wanted to go to Mark Smith. He testified at the Gaza Tribunal. He was a British Foreign Office official who resigned in protest over continued arms sales to Israel. This was back in August 2024. Smith was the lead official on the UK arms export licensing report, which assessed whether the UK was legally compliant. He chose to only testify by voice. I want to get your response to this, Shahid. This is some of his testimony.
6: What I witnessed while working on that report was profoundly concerning. While I was working on the report, I was routinely asked to change the report. This was not to correct mistakes. or to ensure accuracy, as would normally be the case with a civil service report. But I was actually asked to alter the wording, placement of paragraphs, and to omit key information so that it, quote unquote, sounded less bad. So this is absolutely counter to what we are trained to do as civil servants, and it's something that I have never witnessed in my career, either prior to or following working on this particular report. It was also fully understood in the department that we would have these conversations in person and not want those conversations to be requested by a court. So for anybody listening here, there have been hundreds, if not thousands, of conversations within the walls of the Foreign Office on the most controversial aspects of our arms sales policy, which will never be seen by the public, which will never be put into a court, even a closed court, because we have them in person.
1: So that was Mark Smith testifying at the Gaza Tribunal last year in London, chaired by our three guests today. He was a British Foreign Office official who resigned in protest. And this is Fran Heathcote, a British trade unionist and general secretary of the Public and Commercial Services Union.
7: We further believe that across some areas in the civil service and its related areas, the civil service code is being used to prevent our members engaging in activity to help the people of Gaza.
1: Fran Heathcote, British trade unionist, Mark Smith, Shahid Hamoudi, talk about the significance of this testimony and also where this tribunal led.
5: So indeed, so as I said, when we teach students about the Nuremberg trials, we ask them how were civil servants that were put in such positions, what is their moral responsibility? What we have with Mark Smith is someone who is clear that signing this paper is to have not only blood on his hand, but to be complicit in the most atrocious crimes of which we cannot speak. And the fact that we see this this reaction at all levels of the UK's government tells us how deeply ingrained is the establishment in establishing the borders of how far can British rule of law as well as British democracy go, and within spaces where we're not allowed to speak when you see these things. These people were deprived of their human rights to say no to being complicit in a genocide, and indeed this is one of the most dangerous red lights that we could see in any government, whereby it is absolutely normalized to hide away one of the biggest crimes in humanity, even if it's just through signing papers

0: Palestinian oud musician Huda Asfour performing in our Democracy Now! Studio. This is Democracy Now!, democracynow.org, The War and Peace Report. I'm Amy Goodman. We're broadcasting from London today and tomorrow on Thursday. As we go back to the Gaza Tribunal, one of the witnesses was plastic surgeon Dr. Victoria Rose. She first joined Missions to Gaza through the charity Ideals in 2019, where she contributed to the development and training of limb reconstruction specialists in Gaza. Since 2024, she's undertaken multiple humanitarian missions in Gaza. In her testimony, she spoke about operating on children each and every day, and shared her operating history from one single day in May of 2025.
1: I looked at one day's operating in May, and we operated on six children. We started with an 18-month-old child, that's not the youngest child I treated, with a 15% burn. We then went on to a three-year-old boy with a 35% burn. In the UK, that is a 50-50 survival burn, and it would go to probably one of only two units that would be able to look after that child. I then operated on a five-year-old girl who had had her arm blown off. She was down for an amputation, but we managed to salvage half of her hand and most of her forearm and shoulder. I then operated on her sister whilst my colleagues operated on her mother in the theatre next door. Her sister had had her left cheek and shoulder blown off. I then operated on a seven-year-old girl who had had her knee blown off, and my final case was a 13-year-old boy who had had his left ankle blown off, and his brother was being operated in the theatre next door.
0: Dr. Victoria Rose testifying at the Gaza Tribunal in London last year. Again, we are joined by the co-chairs of the Gaza Tribunal, Shahad Hamouri, who teaches at the University of Kent, Niamh Gordon here in London, a professor, and British MP Jeremy Corbyn, who ended up co-authoring a book together, The Gaza Tribunal, Britain's Complicity in Genocide. Niamh Gordon, we just listened to what happened in a hospital. You are formerly the first director of Physicians for Human Rights Israel. I'm wondering if you can talk about Israel's systematic attacks on hospitals and healthcare workers in Gaza, not to mention journalists right now, and also how Britain has dealt with the issue of international law, the UK questioning the ICC's jurisdiction to protect Israel.
2: So we heard from Victoria Rose about one day operating on children. In the testimony itself, we also heard about the conditions under which

0: She was operating. And these are conditions where all the hospitals, all 36 hospitals in the Gaza Strip, were bombed, a lot of them damaged, but many of them completely destroyed, and where there was no Israel did not allow access to medicine, did not allow access to fuel that you need for electricity to run these hospitals, and basically systematically and deliberately decimated the medical field in the Gaza Strip. And I would say we need the listener needs to understand that when you're attacking a hospital that serves a large population, it's not only the harm that is generated through the immediate attack, but it is the reverberating harm. And that reverberating harm, I would suggest, is equal to a weapons of mass destruction, because the amount of people that are going to be killed from these attacks is today unknown, but it's in thousands.
1: And Dr. Abu Safia, the head of the Kamel Adwan Hospital in Gaza, still imprisoned?
0: So we have 1,700 health workers that were killed in the Gaza Strip. And that is about three times the more than the level of civilians. So you're three times more likely to be killed in the Gaza Strip if you're a health worker than if you are a civilian. And then we have scores of doctors and healthcare workers that were disappeared or taken into Israeli jails. And we know that in these jails they have been tortured and some of them have been raped. So there's a systematic assault on the life-saving and life-sustaining situation in the Gaza Strip. And the English government is instead of looking at this pattern of assault where we have over 900 attacks on medical units in Gaza, instead of looking at it and seeing there's a pattern here, it's systematic and deliberate, is looking at each and every single attack and saying maybe there was a reason to attack it because maybe combatants were hiding in the hospitals, and what we see is only trees and we've lost sight of the forest. And the forest is the destruction of the health system in Gaza.
1: British MP Jeremy Corbyn. In the United States, the majority of the those who voted in the Democratic caucus, we have not seen this before, people like Congressmember Ro Khanna and others, voted to end military support for Israel. Talk about the shift, if there is one, in the British Parliament, and also coming back to your new Prime Minister, Andy Burnham, where he was on this, and the space you feel what role protest plays in moving this forward.
2: I want to say a big thank you to all those in the United States that have protested and marched for Gaza, marched for the Palestinian people, because I know the hardship they faced, and I know the number of students that lost positions because of the encampments and so much else. So I want to say a big thank you to all our friends in the US for what they've done and continue to do on this, and it's clearly making a difference. Look at the election results in the Democrat primaries, look at the change that's happening. In Britain, it's been a more complicated process because the British government's relationship with Israel is incredibly close. It is security cooperation, and there is a huge Israeli influence on the British political system, and it's very hard to hit back against that in support of the Palestinian people. But nevertheless, we've had enormous demonstrations in Britain. The biggest was almost a million who marched on the US embassy. And I think my estimation is almost 2 million people in Britain have done something in support of the Palestinian cause. Parliament is way behind the curve in all this, but it's beginning to change. Way behind the curve, but change is happening before my very eyes. One night there was a manoeuvre in Parliament to prevent a vote on a ceasefire. The reaction, the public reaction, was so huge on that. A week later, you couldn't move for Labour MPs using the word ceasefire in their speeches in Parliament. Things have changed. Now, Andy Burnham said what he said. I think it's inadequate. I think it's very late. I think it's very unclear. But nevertheless, he only said that for a reason, and that was the reason was the electoral pushback against the Labour Party because of its complicit in genocide and because of the findings of what this book is about. And so my message is this: protest works. It can be very frustrating going on a march. You think, well, what have I done? I've just been on a march. Whereas the Palestinian people are losing everything as a result. If it's all we can do, it's an act of solidarity. It does change things. But the points that Niamh was making, the points that Shahad was making, Palestinian kids are dying of starvation, of dehydration, of operations that can't succeed because of a lack of anaesthetic and even antiseptic. And within a few kilometres, everything is available. This is a human-made murder of Palestinian children. It is an act of genocide. Protest, please. Do all you can. Our book is part of that protest. And we sent copies to Andy Burnham and to Ed Miliband and invited them to meet us to discuss the findings of our tribunal and have the courage to set up a government-sponsored public inquiry into Britain's complicity.
1: And Shahad Mouri, from Palestine to Iran, your final thoughts?
3: Well, they're all the same part of what needs to happen. And in the sense, if the UK regrets its position in relation to Palestine, then the UK needs to stop supporting the US in its attacks against Israel. Further destabilization, as well as taking it away against the sovereignty of nations within West Asia. The US, UK should have never been in West Asia. It's an area for its people, not for the plunder and exploitation of foreigners.
1: Mm-hmm. And do you feel that Andy Burnham is listening?
3: I highly doubt it, to be honest. However, we shall try with every single point that we have to bring forward the paradoxes of what has happened to the English legal system as well as the English democratic system in order to put a mirror in front of them so that they can no longer claim any moral superiority after their hands are full of blood. And hoping that with that we can bring forward change little by little, as per the fact that the British people are more than ever, as per the American people, aware of what is happening and aware of a very simple fact. And that is the people of the region should never be controlled by foreign entities, and they have every right to live equally like everyone else.
1: I want to thank you all for being with us. Shahad Hamouri, Palestinian Jordanian lecturer in international law and legal theory, University of Kent. Niamh Gordon, Israeli political scientist, professor of international law and human rights at Queen Mary University of London. And British MP Jeremy Corbyn. They three co-chaired the Gaza Tribunal and co-authored the new book just out, The Gaza Tribunal, Britain's Complicity in Genocide. That does it for our show. I hope you all have glasses to see the total eclipse tonight, or 90% here in London.
2: You can watch it through a colander.
1: Oh, or through a colander. That's a new one that I've been hearing. And tonight at that same time, I'll be at the Bertha Dock House at the Curzon Cinema in Bloomsbury for two screenings at 6:20 and 9 of Steal This Story, Please. Special thanks to Dennis Moynihan. I'm Amy Goodman. Thanks so much for joining us. I'm in London.
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Well, that's the All Night Long Blues, our theme song here tonight on the Old Time Depot. My name's Jim Rohr, happy to be here with you tonight. And I've got a great show lined up for you now. We've got all kinds of fiddle and banjo music, and let's see. Yeah, we have some blues music. We have some all kinds of roots music, some Cajun music. So I'm looking forward to this program this evening. So all that said, greetings and salutations. I'm here. And howdy, friends and neighbors. Welcome to this week's edition of the Old Time Depot. The Old Time Depot comes to you live every second and fourth Wednesday of the month from 5 until 8 p.m. in the Bradford Street Bluegrass time slot. And it's right here on our community radio station, WOMR. So over the next 3 hours, as I just said, we'll listen to the best in undiluted old-time string band music and traditional music, the traditional music of Southern Appalachia. Some old-school bluegrass, there's always some of that in there. And we've got some Cajun, some blues, and whatever else. Some a cappella mountain ballads, I think, are in there tonight. So, let's sit back and relax and close the window so the neighbors can't hear. Send the impressionable young kids from the room. And don't forget to turn Granny's hearing aids off. And I'm Jim Rohr, as I said before, and I'm happy to be your host here tonight on the Old Time Depot.

Oh, and that was some mighty fine fiddling there from a fellow named George Davis, who lived in Hazard, Kentucky, and I believe John Cohen recorded him down there. It was released on a Folkways album called When Kentucky Had No Union Men. That was back in the 60s. And he was known as the Singing Miner. That's George Davis. He also... As his moniker suggests, he also sang and played guitar, but he's a darn good fiddler right there with Glory in the Meeting House is the name of that one we just heard. So let's see, we're going to get on with some more music. Now, this is some music from a fiddler and banjo player named Dan Gellert. And he's the father of Raina Gellert, who you hear quite often on this program, and I think this record he made, or a collection of recordings he made on the old time Tiki Parlor label, is just outstanding. And I'm going to play something for you right now off of that. This is this one's called Poor Rosie, and it's right here on the Old Time Depot.

Oh, that's some good flat picking there from Norman and Nancy Blake. We just heard a tune called Going Down the Valley, which is one that I'm unfamiliar with, but it was preceded by Bonaparte Crossing the Rhine, which was which is one of my favorite tunes to play on guitar or any instrument, actually. Norman and Nancy Blake from an album called While Passing Along This Way, came out on Shanachie Records, I'm gonna guess about 15, 20 years ago, but that's a wild guess. I'm looking at their picture on the cover of the album and judging their age. So Norman and Nancy Blake, Norman Blake, one of the greatest guitarists ever to land on this planet. Before that, we heard from a duo called Big Medicine, and an old tune that was recorded by Frank Blevins and his Tar Heel Ramblers way back in the 20s or 30s, maybe the 30s. Anyway, the tune's called I've Got No Honey Babe Now, and that was Joe Newberry and Kenny Jackson, who are the members of Big Medicine, and the album's called Pine to Pine. It came out in 2009 on Yodelahi Records. So that's, and you're not going to get me to yodel here, but Yodelahi is the name of the record label. And before that, the Lonesome Sisters with Raina Gellert on an album called Follow Me Down, and we heard Going Across a Mountain, which if you listen to my program, you might be familiar with it because I play a version of that by Anna and Elizabeth quite often. Anyway, that was the Lonesome Sisters with Sarah Hawker and the Lonesome Sisters' names are escaping me right now. But Sarah Hawker, Raina Gellert is guesting on the fiddle and other instruments on that record. Good record called Follow Me Down on Tin Halo Records. And the South Carolina Broadcasters before that with a good version of The Blue-Eyed Boy, Bring Back That Blue-Eyed Boy to Me. And that's from an album called Short Time to Stay Here on Flaming Heart Records. Came out in 2013, the South Carolina Broadcasters. And Dan Gellert started us off with one called Poor Boy from an album called The Old Time Tiki Parlor Presents, Dan Gellert. Can't get much more direct than that, that's for sure. The program you're listening to is made possible by members like you and sustaining members like Ross and Judy Ain, Ralph and Georgine, Michelle and Mike Fee, Patrick Gann, Russ and Nancy Braun, Lisa Collins, Alette Jeunesse, Paul Greenspan and Chris Wisniewski, my little brother Frankie, Barb and Bill Hill, Mary and Steve in Eastham, Katie Tetro, David Tunney, Jordan Renzi, George Taylor, Will Sullivan, George Bell, Musi Chavchavadze, Deb Allman, David Bastian, and John Roberts. And you could add your name to that list if you sign up as a sustaining member to the Old Time Depot for just, $180 a year, but they take $15 a month out of your credit card. It's, $15 a month. That's right. Out of your credit card, and it supports this program and all of the eclectic programming that you will hear on WOMR. So call Chris tomorrow morning, 508-487-2619 to sign up, or you could go online and do it the private way. Just sign up for to be a sustaining member of the Old Time Depot, and it also gets you a sustaining membership to Bradford Street Bluegrass. Let's see. I've got some Delta Blues right now. This fella's name is Big Joe Williams. It's a recording he made in 1937, and he's from Crawford, Mississippi. And I've got a few songs about rodents in this set. I've got one called Groundhog from Red Allen and Frank Wakefield. I've got Doc Watson's Muskrat. A muskrat's a rodent, isn't it? Yeah, I think it is. Yeah. So,
So we're going to hear some of that music, and I don't want to give anyone the creeps, so we'll get out of that little rodent set with a nice fiddle tune from Evie Lodden. So stay tuned and enjoy. Here's Big Joe Williams. You have to excuse me for being a little bit scattered tonight, folks. I'm working from a new system here, and I'm not working from CDs and albums like I usually do. So I'm going through this big learning curve right now. But bear with me. The music's still good. The music's still the same. I'm just a little scattered. So anyway, I'll talk to you after this set of music. Here's Big Joe Williams and one called Rootin' Groundhog on the Old Time Depot.

0: You know, I love that tune. That's called Newt Payne's tune, probably because Newt Payne used to play it all the time. I love it for its meditative qualities, that's for sure. That's Evie Layden and Jock Tillidsley playing the fiddle, Evie playing the banjo, of course. It's off of an album called Riding the Red Rooster, and Evie plays banjo to a host of different fiddlers. So there's all kinds of stuff on there. Really good fiddle tunes and banjo accompaniment. Riding the Rooster came out on Evil Diane Records. You could look that up. Great record and great set of instrumentals. Before that, we heard from Doc Watson with Muskrat. He recorded that in 1964 from an album called Doc Watson and Son on Vanguard Records. And before Doc, we heard from Frank Wakefield and Red Allen, or should I say Red Allen and Frank Wakefield. They had a band called the Kentuckians, and a bluegrass band back in 1964. Also in 1964, they cut this song or this record for Folkways Records. And Red Allen, Frank Wakefield, you know, Frank was one of the great innovators on the mandolin. He just did everything, and he had a sense of humor, and you could hear his sense of humor in his playing. I'd play that one again for you, but it's lost in the ether right now. But look it up, Red Allen and Frank Wakefield. The tune is called Groundhog, and listen again to his mandolin break. It's just really something. The album is simply entitled Bluegrass, and it came out on the Folkways record label, as I said before, in 1964. Big Joe Williams, starting us off there with Rootin' Groundhog from 1937 on Bluebird Records. And there you have it, folks. I want to thank Underground Tom for checking in. I want to apologize to Underground Tom because I had no squirrel songs in that set. Well, actually, he called in and told me a story about a muskrat that he knew down in down in Pennsylvania. So anyway, sorry about that, Underground Tom, and we'll get you next time. Right now, programming on WOMR is underwritten by the Cape Cod Five. 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And let's see, I've got some more music. Of course, I have some more music coming up. 5:45 here on the Old Time Depot. You are listening to the Old Time Depot. My name's Jim Rohrer with you right up until 8 p.m. tonight, and then I'm followed by an hour of ukulele music presented by our own ukulele diva. So stay tuned for that. I've got gospel music coming up in the last half hour of the program, as always, and I'm looking for that. I've got a nice set of bluegrass and some traditional gospel music for you coming up at 7:30. We're going to hear one from the Carter family. It's a train song called Engine 143. It's one of those ubiquitous train wreck songs that came out throughout the 20s and the 30s, and they're still sung today. But first, we're going to listen to a couple of messages here.
1: 2-1-0 and liftoff. Well, hello there. I'm DJ Fred, host of Out There, 3 hours of jazz.

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0: Mm. That man sure does blow a wicked whistle, don't he? Sounds like that old fella that used to run on the Southern between Monroe and Spencer. Pulled that Crescent Limited. What was his name, Charlie?
1: Oh, you thinking about Bill Mason?
0: Oh, yeah. Whatever become of him?
1: Oh, he got married here a while back.
0: Oh, married? I thought he's sick. That's what's the matter with him, I thought.
1: Yeah, there's murder near about it, but then he got married here a while back, and then we made up a song on him.
0: Let's play it, then.
1: All right.

0: Well, the end of that song came up faster than I thought, but at least it had a happy ending. You know, that's these that was a potential train wreck song. That wasn't really a train, actual train wreck song. But he was, but Bill Mason, the engineer, was saved when his, if you weren't following the words, was saved when his new bride, in her wedding dress, ran out on the tracks and waved a red lantern to stop Bill Mason from going across the bridge where there was a some rascals took out a railroad tie to wreck the train. Anyway, it's a long story. It's a long story, and you could find it. That's Charlie Poole and his North Carolina Ramblers. I'm not even sure why I'm talking about the story of that song. That came out in 1929, and the and that was Lonnie Austin on the fiddle and Roy Harvey on the guitar, and also asking Charlie some questions in the beginning of that song. So and Roy Harvey was a real train engineer. So but he was a musician, and you know all musicians have a side gig. Charlie Poole worked in a mill. Roy Harvey worked as a train conductor or a train engineer. So there you have it, folks. Before that, we heard from the New North Carolina Ramblers with the Reckless Motorman. That was Jeremy Stevens and Darren Moore on the duet, and Jeremy was playing real Maybelle Carter style guitar. You know, with the you know, the bass and the rhythm going at the same time, the melody and the rhythm going at the same time. Maybelle Carter developed that style, and it's not an easy style to learn. Jeremy Stevens has that more or less mastered, although could never say you master another person's style. So that was a Reckless Motorman off their album Cottonmill Blues on Old Blue Records. And the Carter Family at the top of that set with Engine 143, a true gory train wreck song there. Engine 143, they cut that one in 1929 on Victor Records. Oh, look at that. It's just 6 o'clock, so it's time for me to remind you that you are listening to WOMR 92.1 FM Provincetown and WFMR 91.3 FM Orleans, and streaming all around this whole darn world, even Lincolnville, Maine, at WOMR.org. I've got some music, more music coming up in this next hour from a brand new album from the Onlys. I have some music from the Crooked Jades, Roscoe Holcomb. There's all kinds of good stuff coming up in this next hour. Right now, though, I want to let you know that WOMR receives support from the Harbor Stage Company in Wellfleet, now presenting The Realistic Joneses by Will Eno. Two sets of suburban neighbors navigate marriage, mortality, and midlife melancholy in this delicately dark comedy. An offbeat meditation on the common names and uncommon connections. The Realistic Joneses plays through September 4th at the Harbor Stage next to Wellfleet Town Pier. Tickets are available at harborstage.org or by calling 508-214-0495, 508-214-0495. 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Now I'm going to be back with all that good music, the new Onlys album and the Crooked Jades, Roscoe Holcomb, and a whole host of other good old-time musicians. But first we're going to listen to these messages.
1: 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This is Mark O'Leary, host of Listoon Varna, Sundays from 4 to 6 p.m. on WOMR. People ask me, what in the world is Listoon Varna? Well, I'll tell you, Listoun Varna is a town in Ireland that used to host one of the largest music festivals in Western Europe. And now it's the name of a weekly program on WOMR that's all about Celtic music. Celtic, Celtic-related, Celtic-inspired, and anything else that strikes our fancy. 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And as Christy says, everybody needs a break.
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Picnics are welcome. We move indoors to the auditorium if the weather is not suitable for the courtyard. The Faux Pas, Thursday, August 13th. Virtuosity on the fiddle, mandolin, guitar, saxophone, and bass, plus brother harmonies. Fresh from Grey Fox Bluegrass and Ossipee Valley festivals. Is it bluegrass? Not usually. Old time, occasionally. Is it Celtic? Can't quite say that. Is it folk? Americana? Jazz, singer, songwriter? None of the above. But members of the Pas have deep ties to all of these traditions and blend their elements effortlessly. Purchase tickets and get more information and links to the artists performing at cranfest.net.

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Are you suffering from Romanitis? 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Well, then Road Trippin' is the elixir for you. 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

0: All right, that was Roscoe Holcomb right there, the great Roscoe Holcomb from Daisy, Kentucky, and one that I'm not sure if he actually wrote it, but it's very much associated with him, The Hills of Mexico, and it's from a collection called An Untamed Sense of Control, came out on Smithsonian Folkways Records. He recorded that specific track in 1961. Great, great singer, great mountain singer, great banjo player, Roscoe Holcomb. Before that, we heard that Crooked Jades channeling Roscoe, especially on the banjo playing, in one called I Wish I Was a Single Girl Again. That's also one that Roscoe recorded there. The album is called Seven Sisters, A Kentucky Portrait. And I don't have a label listed for it, but I did mention that is from the repertoire of Roscoe Holcomb. Before that, we heard from the Onlys, brand new album. The album's called You Climb the Mountain, and that was Viv Leva and Riley Calcagno on the voices, and Sammy Brahman playing really, really great fiddle. So that's the Onlys' new album, You Climb the Mountain. I know it's available on what's that website? Bandcamp. You know, I know you could download it or get a physical copy. I'm going for the physical copy myself from the Onlys. Their new album. As I said. I'm rambling now. Programming, and it's only 6:14, or 6:15 now. 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I've got some music coming up from Martin Bogan and the Armstrongs, if you remember them. But first, I really want to play a couple of spots for you. So stand by, folks, and then I'll be back with the music.
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3: Hi, I'm Jeanette de Beauvoir, and I want to invite you to a series of special events taking place this summer at the Provincetown Commons. The series is called Making Light, a conversation with artists on sustaining creativity, courage, and connection in difficult times, because in dark times, artists make light. Come and join the conversation as local visual artists, writers, musicians, and performers share their plans for maintaining their various creative practices in the face of loss of funding, silencing mechanisms, and a culture of fear that stifles creativity. We want to share ideas that can be adopted by others and support each other's practices. This Tuesday, August 18th, we're joined by musician Zoe Lewis, painter Ed Walsh, and author Christopher Mirabile. So join us at 7 p.m. at the Provincetown Commons. Come share your ideas for keeping the arts alive.

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Sky's high, so am I. If you's a viper, I'm the king of everything. But I gotta be high, so I can swing. Sky's high, and so am I. If you's a viper, when your throat gets dry, then you know you're high.

Willie the Weeper. He was a yampox eater and a chimney sweeper. What a a great performance there from Dave Van Ronk. They called him, I think they called him, the mayor of Greenwich Village, something like that. Good stuff. That album came out in the 60s by the look of it. It's called Van Ronk Sings and Willie the Weeper. An old song, great version of it from Dave Van Ronk. Before that, we heard from Jerome Paxton with So Much Weed, and he hit the nail on the head with a lot of things, especially when you walk down the streets of New York now. All everything's fragrant. It used to be stinky, but now it's fragrant, and it's still stinky to me. But I was just in shock, but it's more like in awe of the every time you step outside New York City and you get that weed smell now that everything's legalized and all that. His album is called Things Done Changed, and it came out on Smithsonian Folkways Records. And before that, we heard Martin Bogan and the Armstrongs, and I can't remember all of their names. I do remember Carl Martin and Louis Bluey was in that band. I can't remember. I can't remember their names right now, but they were a quartet when they recorded this album in 1978. If use a Viper, and it's from an album called That Old Gang of Mine. It's a collection of their music on Flying Fish Records. I remember in 1973 seeing Martin Bogan and the Armstrongs at the Buffalo Folk Festival in Buffalo, New York, and man, that was an eye opener for me. There were a lot of eye openers for me at that folk festival. I actually got to I'm not trying to name drop or anything because he wasn't famous then, but John Prine was in the hallway, and he bummed a cigarette off of me and shared some of his whiskey with me. So that was a treat. I mean, I was like 17 years old or something like that, and saw my first bluegrass band, Don Reno, Bill Harrell, and the Tennessee Cut-Ups, and they looked and sounded like they were from outer space to me, but they were really good, and I said this is some kind of music I have to start listening to. Anyway, that's a folk festival days back then in the 70s when everyone was there. I've got some music now coming up from Dan Gellert. We heard him in the beginning of this program with one called Poor Rosie. Now we're going to hear his version of John Henry, and it's right here on the Old Time Depot.

0: That's another tune I learned from old man Zach Payne. He called it Flatwoods. That's a little odd tune in there. You run your E string down, I guess, about 3 frets. I don't know. Anyhow, it corresponds with the third note on the A string. Here's the tune in right here.
1: And that was Tommy Jarrell. Of course, that was a tune, one of my favorite tunes of his, called Flatwoods. And Tommy Jarrell was the consummate teacher. Anyone who visited him and wanted to learn his fiddle style, he showed them his fiddle style, his tunings, his bowings, and everything like that. He was just I would call him the father of round peak fiddling. That's kind of debatable, but I would say it's Tommy Jarrell's. Flatwoods is the name of that tune. It's from a collection of his recordings of his that were made in the mid 1960s. The collection's called Sail Away Ladies on County Records. Before that, we heard Clarence Ashley with one that Clarence Ashley was Doc Watson's father-in-law. Just to put things in context, Doc grew up with, married into that great family, that great musical family of Clarence Ashley. He made that recording that we just heard in 1929. It's called The Dark Holler Blues, and there's so many different ways to sing that one. Sometimes they call that one East Virginia. It goes by a lot of different titles as well. The Carters did a version of it. Art Stamper did a great version that's kind of close to Clarence Ashley's. Dark Holler Blues, Columbia Records, 1929. And before that, we heard from Dan Gellert with his version of John Henry. Now, he swung the fiddle. He was really swinging the fiddle on that one, and it was just so good. The notes he was playing were kind of the notes that they play around Surrey County and that part of the world down there. But he just had a different touch on that version of John Henry, and that's also off of that album I played earlier, Old Time Tiki Parlor Presents John Henry. Now, Old Time Tiki Parlor is the name of a record label that specializes in, well, you guessed it, old time music. So, a couple of months ago now, it was Saturday morning, I was listening to Betty Lou's program on Saturday morning here on this very station. Her program's called Betty Lou's Record Hop. I believe I might have the name of the program wrong, but there's always great stuff on that show. And it's on, you have to get up early to catch it all. It starts early in the morning, I believe. I'm not even sure. I should let you know what the hours are of that program. It's like I said, it's on the station. But always good stuff on Betty Lou. Always plays great stuff on that program. And she played a cut from a duo called the Davis Sisters. One of them, they weren't really sisters, but they both shared the same name, last name of Davis. And Skeeter Davis, the country singer, was one of the Davis sisters back in the 1950s. And when I heard them, I said, my goodness, they sound like the Louvin brothers. And, they're just so similar a sound. And they predated the Louvin brothers recordings by about, 4 or 5 years. Not to say that the Louvin brothers weren't performing and influencing people, but the Davis sisters possibly influenced the Louvin brothers. So I'm going to play back to back a recording of the Davis sisters. They're both tearjerkers, so prepare yourself for that. I mean, I don't want to ruin anyone's evening by playing this pitiful country music, pitiful songs that come out in country, but I'm going to play the Davis sisters.

Well, I'm nerding out here on the 1950s Nashville sound. Moving Brothers with My Baby's Gone from 1958, and the Davis Sisters from 1954, Capitol Records and RCA Records, respectively. And there you have it, folks. So, I went to the post office to pick up my mail the other day, and there's a CD in the mail for me from the Ruth and Ben String Band. Now they put out I think one album previous to this, and they're a Boston based old time band, and it's Ruth Rappaport is on guitar, and her son Ben Weatherby, and Ruth sings as well, and Ben Weatherby is her son, and he plays the fiddle, and he's a fiery, you know, just an amazing old time fiddler. John Cristichello is playing the upright bass, and Joel Wennerstrom is playing banjo on this, a very, very good banjo player. And they recorded this in Massachusetts, and it's like I said, it's a really fine album, and I'm not speaking of it as if it's a local group. I mean, this is high quality old time music on this, and we're gonna hear a couple from that record. I listened to some of it, and it just blew me away. So we're gonna hear one called Cold Mountains, and if it sounds familiar, it's a song that comes from a singer named Texas Gladden, who Alan Lomax recorded somewhere down south. I can't remember where. Alan Lomax recorded her in the late 40s, I believe, and Cold Mountains has worked its way into the repertoire. It's just such a beautiful song, and they do it, and Texas Gladden sang it a cappella, and the Ruth and Ben String Band here do it with full instrumentation, and it really works. And then we're going to hear a tune called Sally Coming Through the Rye. So let's listen now to the Ruth and Ben String Band, and they do come to Cape Cod now and then. I think they play occasionally at Thatcher Hall up in Yarmouth. So keep your eye open for the next time they're around, and I do appreciate them sending me this record. So let's take a listen right now.

All right, that's a really sad song, but it comes out so well with the Ruth and Ben string band, Ruth Rappaport and her son Ben Weatherby on guitar and fiddle, respectively. It's 7 o'clock, and it's time. And I promised you too, and I'm going to have to wheel my chair over to the other side of the studio to cue up that next one, but okay, I digress. It's 7 o'clock. 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And this program is the Old Time Depot. My name's Jim Rohrer with you right up until 8 p.m. this evening. Then after I vacate this chair, stay tuned for an hour of ukulele music from the Ukulele Diva. And it's all right here. And I think Cousin Fred comes in, or DJ Fred comes in after that for his program out there. So there's good music, you know, just keep your radio on all night long, and you'll hear lots of great stuff. So bear with me for just a second, and I'll get that next track from the Ruth and Ben String Band queued up.

0: You said they done cut whiskey out. Let you have a little wine.
1: Where did you go in the 1930s when you wanted some of the groundbreaking music that would become rock and roll?
0: I don't like it, I know. I don't like it, you know.
1: Sometimes you just went to church. You're on the sound beat.
0: Some folks get drunk every once in a while just to speak their sober mind. And when they get caught in the trap, they want to put all the blame on Shine. God don't like it, I know. Oh no, he don't like it.
1: 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He was pastor of the Way of the Cross Church of God in Christ in Buffalo, New York. Beck would make about 60 recordings in his second career, though he viewed it as an integral part of his preaching. Said Beck, "No use letting the devil have all the good music."

0: I know. Beck may not be regularly named as a progenitor of rock and roll, but he probably should be. We'll show you why right now at soundbeat.org. 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I'm Brett Barry.
1: En fait, j'ai voulu te, te téléphoner pour te, te demander allô quelque chose quoi. Yeah.
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4: 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That stands for Provincetown Art Association and Museum, if you're not from around here. Okay, I've got some music queued up now from Natalie Padilla and Casey Campbell, and this is a real great, she plays a fiddle on this, Natalie does, on this great version of if I could find it here, yeah, this really, really nice version of Smith's Reel. We're going to hear that right now on the Old Time Depot.

Boy, that's a powerful song right there. That's the Onlys from their brand new album, You Climb the Mountain, it's called. That was Viv Leva singing the lead on Roll on Buddy, and she is the daughter of Carol Elizabeth Jones, and that's where that fine singing voice comes from. Viv Leva with the Onlys right there on their new album. Before that, we heard an endless version of Dunbar from Ed Haley, from one of his home recordings made in the late 1940s. It's a collection that came out on Spring Fed Records called Stole from the Throat of a Bird. And Ed Haley was a great influential fiddler right there, and his wife Ella Haley was backing him up there on, I think it was a banjo uke, it might have been a mandolin, I'm not 100% sure. They made that recording at his West Virginia home in the late 40s on a direct-to-disc machine. Before that, if you have to know that's if you were wondering. I thought I'd just mention that. The Iron Mountain String Band with a endless version of Waterbound before that. From their record, Someday We'll Meet Again on Folkways, came out on Folkways Records in 1981. And Natalie Padilla and Casey Campbell playing the mandolin, Natalie on the fiddle, with the Smiths Reel from a record called Hell Broke Loose on Heartseed Music. We're getting up to the portion of the Old Time Depot where we're going to play some gospel music. I'm going to play some gospel music for you right here on the radio, and I always look forward to this. So we're starting that off at 7:33 or something like that. Everything's timed right down to the closest hour. We're going to hear one now from Roy Bookbinder, if that's what's up next on my list here. Roy Bookbinder passed away just earlier this year. He put out an album in 1971 called Traveling Man, and this is a song that he got from Blind Willie McTell. It's called the Statesboro Blues.

All right, that's Roy Bookbinder from his album Traveling Man and the Statesboro Blues. He's such a good guitarist, and he was such a good entertainer. I've seen him a number of times live, and just a tremendous person. Too bad we lost him, I guess, a few months ago. Now, you know, nothing... let's say, well. Anyway, Roy was a great musician, and we still have his music. I've got some gospel music coming up now. The Stanley Brothers with one called Harbor of Love. They cut this one. Well, we're going to do a whole set of gospel music. I have the Stanleys and Carl Story, and the Blind Boys of Alabama are in this set. So so I'm going to just get right down to it. Here are the Stanley Brothers from 1954 and the Harbor of Love.

Well, nothing like John Prine singing a Carter Family song to close us out of the gospel set this evening. What we heard was John Prine, of course, from his album called Diamonds in the Rough. Came out in 1972, and the song was Diamonds in the Rough. We heard from the Carter Family before that with Anchored in Love, a 1949 recording on Victor Records. The original Blind Boys of Alabama from 1953 with I'll Fly Away. Great recording of that one. Bill Monroe and his Bluegrass Quartet from 1942, Shake My Mother's Hand for Me. The Stanley Brothers before that, A Few More Years Shall Roll from, Boy, I was going to tell you when that was from, but I can't remember now, but I could tell you it was on King Records. Came out on a record called Good Old Camp Meeting Songs, I think about 1954 or so. Don't quote me on that, and don't lose any sleep over that either. Let's see, the Blind Boys of Alabama before that, a more recent recording from 2001, and Nobody's Fault But Mine. Carl Story and his Ramblin' Mountaineers. Carl was called the father of gospel bluegrass, the father of gospel bluegrass, or bluegrass gospel. That's what it was. The father. I'm getting a little bit dyslexic in my words. The father of bluegrass gospel. Carl Story and his Ramblin' Mountaineers with Paul and Silas, and the Stanley Brothers at the top of that set from 1954, came out on a 45 and a 78 in 1954, one called Harbor of Love. And there you have it, folks. That's the gospel portion of the Old Time Depot. And this just about closes out the Old Time Depot for this week. For the next 2 weeks, I'll be back here in 2 weeks. My name's Jim Rohrer. Thanks for hanging in there with me, learning a few new things here in the studio, and I guarantee I won't be any closer to learning it in 2 weeks. No, I'm only kidding. I've been doing this for a long time, so I'm just thrown a little bit off balance by some of the technology that I initiated myself. Stay tuned for an hour of ukulele music with our own uke diva, Mary Martin. She'll be here at 8 p.m. sharp, and then Cousin Fred Boak with Out There, right here on WOMR. Good night, folks.

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We are broadcasting from the historic schoolhouse and streaming worldwide to the ships at sea and to somebody out there deadheading, because deadheading season is upon us at WOMR.org. And if you keep listening, you'll get to hear a whole bunch of music that has nothing to do with anything except ukulele. And this first song is for those of you who didn't get enough caffeine today, from Japan.